0: on these midweek games. But you imagine the if South Africa were coming here and we took 44 All Blacks out of our super squads, like the scores would be the same.
1: Mm.
0: Yeah. You know what I mean? Like it's, but to be fair, I don't care. Like, there's nothing wrong with giving the team a good hiding and feeling good about yourself anyway and getting the combinations running. But going into a test, it would be kind of nice if the Bulls were at a, obviously the 23 not there, but the others were released to make them as strong as possible just to give us a decent sort of hit out. But I don't know. The Mwanga thing, Staffy, for me, after the way Bowden's been going, I think it's almost clear and obvious that he's never getting back to where he used to be. So the sooner Mwanga gets over there, just in case Love gets hurt, I think that's also obvious now that Love's better any rate.
1: Mm. It's just come out and been confirmed Richie Mwanga's on his way. He's going.
0: Yeah, and I agree. I agree. After that performance the other day, nothing to do with Damien's injury, they can say it as they want to, but he's clearly going to be the next best 10. And Damien and Will sort out the fullback position. But at the end of the day, we want to win some of these games in South Africa.
1: Mm.
0: But we want to get ready for the World Cup. And I think a classic case will be Samisi. Once he gets into that environment, you look at the change in Tossie, everything about the man. Mm. Everything. If you give another 12 months of the nutrition and the coaching that he's going to get between now and 2027, I'll be surprised if he doesn't come off the bench in at least one of these tests, because he is someone that's going to run straight and hard all day for as long as he can.
1: Yeah,
0: and I think that's what we lack. Luckai does it. Wallace, I think, I don't blame him. Like, he's had a serious head knock, so it's going to take him a wee while to come right. We don't doubt his talents. Like, he could well be a future All Black captain, that boy. But at the moment, we've got to look after him a wee bit. He's still young. So, Luckai is putting his hand up big time for me to be either be at six or on the bench for sure. But I reckon they might also be looking at Leroy Carter on the bench to cover halfback, because I can't see the point. We ran Preston. He's clearly the number two, but he stayed on for 70-odd minutes as well. There's not much point carrying a reserve halfback that's not really going to get any time. Now, I know people will say, yeah, but what if it's in the first 5 minutes? Well, so be it.
1: Mm.
0: You carry another forward, hope like hell Cam gets through, but surely in training, Leroy can just hit the 10 all day. That's all we want you to do. Just pass it to 10 and let's see what happens, and we'll bring Preston in for the next test, because it is a bench spot that does look like it's not really going to be utilised, if you know what I mean, whereas another loose forward would be bloody handy.
1: Yeah. Yeah, you're right. Dino, we've got to escape because I've got James Wade arriving at the studio. Good to chat to you, buddy. Thanks, mate. This Dean from Dunedin, he's gone. We take a break. The Machine, James Wade, will be joining us in studio shortly.
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3: Really good to catch up with our well-drink darts place. Just fantastic. Wicked chat, Staff. Love it from face. Good on your face. How would James look in a Turbos jersey? Everyone would look better in a Turbos jersey. You know that. Bit of a dart story. This is long. I haven't had a chance to pre-read it, so I'm just going to trust you, whoever wrote this. Bit of a dart story. Funny depending who you ask. Growing up in Wainui, our wider family were always involved in darts. Some still are. And when I was about 11, I found a set and was throwing them around outside in the grass. My 8-year-old sister dared me to hit her while hiding behind a flax bush. Ooh. Yes, this 11-year-old took it as a challenge and planted one straight in her thigh. Whoops. And yes, I felt bad. And yes, she still brings it up 39 years later. Sorry again, my darling sister from Daniel. Oh, my goodness. It's a darts done for us today, and it's been special. And just remember that Sky City New Zealand Darts Masters, it is at Spark Arena, Auckland, here in Auckland, August 14 and 15. Oh, it's such a good night. That's such good people. Back in a minute.
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0: Listen to 10 minutes of Donnie Bell and you are.
1: Yeah, and I think it's been great. We've had a bit of it this week, haven't we, on the various shows, hearing from people in the heartland. It's wonderful recognition of a competition that has, again, has real meaning. I know we talk about the challenges that the teams are facing, and, you know, there's a report that's come out today saying that things are looking a bit dodgy in terms of the finances of Super Rugby. And from that, I would say, Staffy, just one comment on that was that it is time maybe just to let them stand alone completely, because at the moment there's still this perception that the Super Rugby teams are there to be on the end ball, to service the needs of the All Blacks. And I think we've got to move on from that. But the heart and the soul is still there. And people, the eyeballs are there too. It's just a matter of, it's just the challenge of getting those eyeballs and their accompanying bums into the stadium.
0: So people forget how good stadium hot dogs are, TJ. That's enough to get me there.
1: Yeah. Well, yeah, absolutely. I'm a purveyor of the hot dog myself.
0: It's just part of it's a uniform. It's part of the uniform to go to provincial rugby.
1: Even the one, you know, the ones out of the caravan that are a little bit greasy.
0: That's the ones.
1: You dunk them in tomato sauce, and that's all the flavour you need.
0: That's me, the big ice cream container of tomato sauce, and dip it in, wrap some paper around the stick. Happy days. Good on you, TJ. Yeah. Looking forward to the rugby. We'll talk again. There is Tony Johnson, and I think I'm right. He's calling the game Northland Taranaki this weekend. Sorry, Joey. Staffy, could you tell Tony, go the mighty turbos from Joey? All right. That's from Joey. No, I don't need to say that, Joey. He knows it. 13, which is 122. Back after this.
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0: if you multi the Blues to win Super Rugby into Manawatu beating Otago, you get $57.50. Thank me later. Investment advice. Hello, Thaddeus.
1: Keep you on step. Gee, we gave South one, didn't we, last week?
2: Did we ever?
1: Put Manawatu, yeah, put them to the sword. They're a $1.45 favourite. So onwards and upwards, $5.75. It's a gift. Otago, $1.12. They'll be smarting, obviously, after what happened last week.
0: Let's talk Grand Philly Shield now with the wisdom that Canterbury are Moonga-less. He is on a plane off to the All Blacks. Mm. It brings Bath Plenty back in a little bit, but maybe not enough.
1: No, it's certainly what the marketplace is saying. I mean, Bop got the job done last week, you know, not flashy. And look, Waikato might be pretty good. And that first up run that they put in wasn't too bad. So maybe we're underestimating them, because Waikato obviously came out and held on against Taranaki, who, you know, everyone was saying are going to be right in the business end of the season. So, yeah, you're probably right. And Canterbury's Canterbury. You know, is there any sort of hangover from winning the Shield? I don't mean literally, just a sort of a guard down situation, or is it guard up? To try and defend it at home, I don't know. But I think it's quite evenly matched. There's a bit of money each side here. But I guess most people pretty happy to throw Canterbury into their multi, thinking they won't slip up after getting home against Otago last week.
0: The National Rugby League tonight has a fantastic clash. Panthers-Roosters, talk to me.
1: Oh, Panthers are coming in. Gee, they have shortened up. And I can sort of understand that, because they've got obviously coming off what happened to the Warriors. I think they were around $1.70 when we spoke on Tuesday. They're into $1.53, so that's a decent push for the Panthers to put this right. This will tell us a lot tonight, Steph, won't it? It'll tell us a fair bit, you'd think. You know, the top two sides, or two of the top three anyway, including us, of course. You know, are the Roosters the real deal, I guess, is the answer, the question. We might get a bit of an answer tonight. So, yeah, that's fantastic. $1.53, as I say, most people thinking Penrith will turn it around. There's those round 24 specials, I should say. They'll close tonight as well. You can check those out. There's a 3 from 4 boost over the weekend as well. Azarko, Johnson, Mulitalo and Taulagi. Any three of those four to score boosted to $2.50. The 3 from 4 boosts have been very popular, and they have been hitting. We're $1.44 now, Steph. I think we trimmed up. We're $1.45, the Warriors, against the Broncos, and they were $2.75. They're out to $2.80. So they were $1.46 when we spoke on Tuesday. But yeah, they should, fingers and toes crossed, get the job done. The Broncos look to be in a fair bit of disarray, but yeah, that game tonight's really going to set the tone for the round. Panthers, Roosters, it'll be a dead set barn burner.
0: And remarkable to think that the Warriors are playing the Broncos at the Broncos, the defending premiers. There's going to be a hickoy for our team, not their team, but I digress. Times are Guinness. Can we go to New Plymouth and pluck something out from the great Thaddeus Black Book on Saturday?
1: I haven't got anything in the black book, and most people will be telling you about this horse, but boy, I'm going to the Northland Breeders, and it's at Ruakaka, and I'm with the favourite. You have to be. Shalabia. Oof, I don't know. Whatever it is, she is the half-sister to Crescetti, and she won on debut. Boy, she didn't just win, she won by panels, about 6 lengths on debut, and the performance was stupendous. And what makes this bet a little bit more confidence, I've seen no money at this stage for Kinnaird, who was a $2 favourite and a Karaka million, and it's first up for the Walker Burgess team. No money there. So Shalabia, I'll get the name right by Saturday, Steph. but what I can tell you, heavily, heavily backed to be winning that Northland Breeders race number 6 up on the Winslet's North Ruakaka.
0: Tap man Thaddeus, we'll chat on Saturday morning, mate.
1: Yep, talk then. Thanks, Steph. Have a good weekend, everyone.
0: Said Taylor, out of the TAB. The app is newer, faster, brighter, shinier. You've got to be 18. You've got to bet responsibly. We'll take a break. We're going to triathlon next.
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8: Couple of texts. Staffy, I'm stoked to hear that Richie's heading over to South Africa. I think with his skill set and experience, he will be a big advantage to help prepare the other tens. I can't see Uncle Dave picking him to play ahead of Love in the first or second test matches, though. But what a great card to have up the sleeve for the third and fourth tests, especially in case of more injuries happening. I can see one option being Richie at 10 and Love at fullback with Jordan staying on the wing. Either way, he will definitely add value to the squad. Dave in Queensland, good on you, Dave. Yeah, I think it's right that he's gone over. He's going to be part of the setup from next year, or probably from the Northern tour. Well, it's actually from now. I do feel for Josh Jacob. But if the coach and selectors think Richie Mwanga's a better player than Josh Jacob, they've got to pick him. It's not about being fair and all that sort of stuff.
9: I was just going to ask you that question. How does Richie Moe joining the All Blacks camp affect the other players? Because we've heard whispers over the number, last couple of years at least, with Razor coming out saying he wants the eligibility rule change when Richie Moe playing in Japan, bring Richie Moe back. We've heard whispers that it affected Bowden and Damien. How does this affect Ruben Love? Because he hasn't had to sort of deal with Richie Moe rumours floating
8: about.
9: I don't think it
8: damages him yet. He's the 10. I think we're pretty all sure he is the 10 at the moment. He'd have to have two or three bad games to lose it. I think the awkward question that you have to ask is, if Richie Mwanga was available and not excluded because he'd had his sabbaticals or had gone away, if he was available for the All Blacks this tour to South Africa with no clauses, he probably gets in and Josh Jacob doesn't. That's the reality of it. And I'm a big fan of Josh Jacob. But if the rugby union didn't have that ineligibility clause, Richie Mwanga is in that squad. And as soon as there's an injury, he's in the squad. It wasn't his position that got injured. It's Billy Proctor, for God's sake.

0: They wanted him in, and they've had to. It's stupid rules. It's archaic. It's stupid. And New Zealand Rugby bring it on themselves.
1: Yeah, I mean, the point that I'm kind of getting to is, like, do they actually need Richie Mo'unga? I get what you mean. Like,
0: not
1: he's a superb player, but Rennie, I don't think they're looking at that first test squad and he's not going to be involved. It's going to, like you said, third or fourth test perhaps, depending on injuries.
0: And I don't see him being involved this weekend. I see him being involved potentially in the last midweek game, which is the Lions. And then injuries aside, I don't see him taking part. I just don't. It'd really surprise me. Brett says, is this interview live, Staff? Is Dylan going to spend the summer at home training and tracing? It was live, but I didn't see that. But he did tell us what he was doing in the near future. It'd be awesome to see that there's a World Cup event. I didn't know that, in November in Tauranga. We might head down, Brett. Cheer on Dylan. Take a break. Blake Astrid after this.
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0: to settle on that, though.
1: But they have got a whiteboard out there showing how many turns they've hit two triple 20s.
0: How many?
1: There are a lot.
0: That would be so frustrating.
1: Yeah, I think Moati hit triple 20, triple 20 wire on the triple five. And then Johnny Clayton comes in and does it in 40 seconds. And they've been going for 22 and a half hours. Poor bug. I thought they would have got one. Moati's terrible at darts.
0: Sumo almost got one this morning too. Did you see that?
1: Moati misses the wire. He hit one in the red surround. He went triple 20, triple 20, and then the board protector with his third dart.
0: Did he take his glasses off for the third one?
1: Mm. Ken said Mooring is probably the worst 10 I've seen in 40 years. Jeepers. I have to take a break. It's getting all over the place. I feel like I'm driving on black ice. The subject's changing. St. George finishing top four. Blaspheming the turbos. 180s. I need to reset. Break. Come back.
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15: Welcome, Loftus-Versfeld, for the final Super Rugby 2009. A sellout crowd of 52,000 arrived at Loftus-Versfeld on May the 30th, 2009, to join a game of rugby union refereed by Jonathan Kaplan. I actually liked him as a South African referee. You'll hear the voices of Grant Nisbet, Tony Johnson, and the mighty Murray Mexted, and it was the Bulls against the Chiefs. And amongst the Chiefs, one of my favourite rugby men, Sonotomololo. Oh, I love that man. He was awesome. The big brick, Alan de Melmonch, Jimmy McGugan, he was a wonderful prop too. Craig Wecker-Clark, Kevin O'Neill, Liam Messam, Tanaro Latimer, Sione Loaki, rest in peace. Toby Morland was your halfback. Stephen Beaver Donald was your 10. Dwayne Sweeney, Lelia Masanga, freak show hit. They were your wings. Callum Bruce played 12. Cucks, Richard Kahui was 13, and your fullback, All Black Centurion, Malili Muliaina. He was also captaining the side from the back end. Foster was the coach of the Chiefs. Franz Ludica was the coach of the Bulls. Listen now to the highlights of the highest scoring Super Rugby final and the largest point margin in a Super Rugby final. Ladies and gentlemen, I give you the Bulls versus the Chiefs.
16: The 2009 Super 14 final is underway. The Bulls against the Chiefs, and it's been mistimed by the Chiefs as they leapt high. And it was knocked on, though, by the Bulls coming through. And so an untidy start, but they do get to put into the scrum, the Chiefs. Craig Clark off the top nicely. Away for Morland. Now Donald. Bruce takes it as far as the 10-metre line. Morland getting quickly in position. Another one for Kirshner, but again, no one really there to challenge. And Kirshner has time to get the kick away. Donald lines it up, looking comfortable, decides to try and get away from Kirshner. And shows good pace too. Now, can he link up? He does so. And here's a real opportunity. And Lelia Masanga is going to score the first try in the final. And that's one way to put the crowd to sleep quietly. Lelia Masanga gets the opening try. Derek Kuhn now. And the Bulls in a good attacking area as they swing it across. Alafia. Here's Kirshner. And the big fullback is 5 metres short. Referee's got the arm out as the Chiefs endeavour to slow it down, and they succeeded in doing so. And the Bulls, well, they might set a scrum. No, no, they don't. Dupreea takes it himself. Very Dupreea.
17: Well, what a difference in the crowd. Just look at this crowd. They are going wild. They were silent a couple of minutes ago.
16: Now Morland gets the call. Here's Donald. Chance on this side for de Melmonch. The hooker busting through one tackle and lost the ball. Now it's been snapped up by Stain. Here's the three. The little halfback's going to get another one. So Dupreea gets it wide. Now Matt Fields. Again, it's Dupreea. Habana. He'll be too quick.
17: Well, it's a feast.
16: ridden down in a good tackle, but it took a couple to get him, and could it open it up for somebody else as Liam Messerman, 23, takes it up. They're still 15 out from the 22. Yeah, moved on quickly by O'Neill to Sweeney, but everyone's standing still. Now Moreland again for Donald. Lauaki, now they're running onto him. Quick hand!

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7: Approaching quarter to three, 15 minutes away from the Millsian Guy and Lashes and Finball show. Get your names in the show title, mate.
8: Nah, well,
7: don't want it.
8: Yeah, well, our pay packets don't mirror Millsian Guy.
7: Do we deserve it? Are you the Millsian Guy show official correspondent once you hit the Republic next week?
8: Yeah, well, I'm not sure actually.
7: Yeah.
8: Because I don't particularly like them.
7: No, I'll jump on this show, mate.
8: Yeah, easily, Steph. There's no dramas whatsoever.
7: Yeah.
8: Like, I'm actually taking 25 days off to get away from those blokes, not necessarily go to the tour.
7: That's fair. We'll get the insights from you. Someone's saying Artie's in Africa. I wonder if he'll sneak him onto the bench against the Bulls. I don't see that.
8: No.
7: But I wouldn't be surprised to see him with a high-vis and walkie-talkie.
8: Yeah, very true.
7: Out in the field.
8: Yeah.
7: Yeah.
8: Running waters.
7: He's been doing the shuttle runs training, if you follow his Instagram.
8: I talked to a couple of guys this year that actually ran waters for their respective Super Rugby teams. High pressure job.
7: Very high pressure job.
8: And you know how, you know, there's always DDs, dirty non-players. Coach is very selective as to who they rely on to do that job.
7: Sort of a badge of honour.
8: Yeah, some blokes have done it and then never been seen again. But yeah, high pressure job, all right.
7: Yeah. Someone also texted her, just before I find out what's on your show, texted her and saying, in their view, this was Ken, Richie Moonga, the worst 10 he's ever seen.
8: The worst 10 he's ever seen?
7: I think that was the...
8: Well, Jacob told me the most overrated 10, was it?
7: He says, Moonga, probably the worst 10 I've seen in 40 years. And then someone texts through saying, Kim hasn't watched Stephen Parata lately. I think that's meant to say Ken hasn't watched Stephen Perifetta lately. I certainly would put Perifetta there. He's a good 10.
8: Yeah, no, Richard Mwang's obviously not the worst 10 in the last 40 years.
7: Yeah, that's just Ken having a dig. He's keeping a dig.
8: That's an outlandish statement from Kenneth. He is known to make them, though.
7: Yeah. He's also picked St George for top four next year, another one. Anyway, Lash, Millsy and Guy show serves us up what today?
8: Yeah, the boys are in just next door, obviously.

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0: Millsy and Guy on Sport Nation. Don't forget Sky City New Zealand Darts Masters at Spark Arena, August 14 and 15. That is, of course, tomorrow and Saturday. Very much looking forward to that. And we will chat to Damon Hetter, one of the Aussies who is playing in that tournament, a little bit later on throughout the show. Millsy and Guy, thanks to Kogan Mobile. We'll take a break. The agenda is next.
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16: 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The other played around at Augusta. 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
0: Sweep the streets I used to own. 21 after 3, Millsy and Guy on Sport Nation, live from the Kogan Mobile studio. Auckland have a team, have a football team, and they've won the comp. What comp is that? Is it the same one as the Wellington team, or is it a different league? Well, Auckland FC, who won the A-League this year, probably comes to mind, I would say. I imagine that's a text

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0: innovation and creative marketing, etc., and an overall better product of rugby. This is because owners will want a return on their money, so they will push the envelope to get bums on seats and excitement into the game, improving the competition. New Zealand Rugby's brand will be an attractive proposition for sports investors, given our significance in the game, as rugby for us is like England and the Football Premier League. And the Indian IPL for cricket, which are both private competitions. Final straw needs to be open up eligibility and get some New Zealand talent in the Aussie teams, which would more evenly spread talent throughout Super Rugby and improve Oz teams. It would be an attractive proposition for an All Black to play in Sydney for a few years and play for the Waratahs, Angus from Waikato. Sorry, it took me a while to spit that one out. It was a long text, and our text machine sometimes doesn't show the entire text, so you have to hover over it to bring it up. But that's a very good text from you, Angus, and appreciate your thoughts very much, and certainly to go to those extent of sending in such a detailed one as well. Lots of great thoughts there. There's plenty going on around the rugby scene in particular, but also around the netball that we just discussed in the agenda, so keep those texts coming through to 8833. It is 4:15, Millsy and Guy on Sport Nation. We might take a break, maybe go out and see how these two fellas are going, trying to throw a 180 when it comes to the darts. They've got 15 minutes to go to achieve it. I don't like their odds. Paul Mawate, Carl Tiley perhaps coming up next.
1: 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Kick off 9:30 Saturday night. 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

0: Grant Anderson, who will start for the Broncos this weekend against the Warriors before he heads over to the side of the Tasman next year. Millsy and Guy on Sport Nation. We will take a quick break. It is coming up to 20 minutes after four. We'll come back to get some of your texts.
1: Tune in for live commentary of the Sharks against the Raiders. 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

0: Bombers and where their position is on the sport.
1: You actually disappoint me that you said you couldn't tackle who?
0: Peter Steph Tutoi.
1: You're weak. I don't want you going to South Africa now. I don't want that sort of a commitment.
2: Rubbish mindset, eh, Millsy?
1: Terrible mindset.
2: Rubbish.
0: Leave your boots you couldn't behind. Do it either.
1: Mate, round the ankles.
0: Lord knows. Hey, Millsy, we can give it a try, but I'm just saying, there's just nothing remarkable about netball.
3: Millsy was everywhere at the Rumble and Russell. No one got through him.
0: Mate, the guy did an Achilles chasing down a 12-year-old for an ankle tap.
3: 21 away from 5. Millsy, a guy on Sport Nation. 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
13: 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One bloke took 240 ODI wickets. The other played around at Augusta. It's Millsy and Guy on Sport Nation.

0: 16 and a half away from 5 o'clock. Millsy and Guy on Sport Nation after 5. We look ahead to the New Zealand Darts Masters with Damon Hetter. 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I must say, you're getting a bit of support on the text machine, Lashes. And when I say a bit, it is kind of flooding in, if I'm being honest. And I don't really know where to start with it all, because there is a lot there. Yeah, most people saying, I agree with Lashes. Here, here, Lashes, preach on, brother. Lashes has a point, re-netball, but it's not the skill, it's the dynamism. It's not particularly obvious in the game. Get Lashes in the cattery, someone does say. This is cracking me up. Yeah, look, I think there's a lot of skill in netball, but as I say, you're getting a lot of support on the text machine.
1: Do you reckon, Lash, if...
2: Here we go.
1: Well, no, a serious question. Do you reckon you could play for the Silver Ferns?
2: Kyle, I'm not going to disrespect the Silver Ferns like that.
1: No, because you talk about the game as if it's very easy to play. Well, do you think you could right now be sitting with a contract in Australia?
2: No, I don't think that, Kyle. But what I'm saying is, like... Yeah.
1: What position would you excel at?
2: Well, centre, just the vision leaps.
0: I don't think he's either going to be a goal defence or a goal shooter or anything like that, because, like me, not a lot of height there. I think defenders would just tower over you. But, yeah, all the vision.
1: So, wing attack, centre?
2: I'll be centre back.
1: At a stretch, wing D.
2: All attack flows through me.
3: Pass off both hands like you can kick off both feet.
0: Pass off both hands. dear lads, I could talk about this for days. Super Rugby needs to go. NPC fully professional with All Blacks, etc. playing. Provincial pride with quality players. Great crowds with privatised money to make it work. Semi-pro development grade and below. So players at that level stay in their own provinces to play, not just the super unions. Players and money can then flow back down into own provinces. Club rugby to improve and put development back into club as well. Which is an interesting text.
1: I wonder what it's going to look like in 20 years, 30 years, 40 years.
0: How different it will be from where we are now. I think it'll be very different.
1: You reckon?
0: Very
1: different. We should
0: do
1: that maybe next week, Lash, or something. Oh, you go away, don't you? We should do it. What's it going to look like in 40
0: Hopefully
1: years?
0: Hopefully in 20 years' time they would have figured out a global calendar for the game.
1: Yeah.
0: And then we can actually have that 20-week window that you talked about, because currently, remember when we spoke to Jack Mesley, I think it was Super Round, and he said they want a 20-week window to be able to fit a full home and away in, but they can't do it because they only get, what did he say, 18 or 19 weeks. So it falls short of that. So they can't. That's the reason why they can't do it. So that would change so many things if they had a global window where you can then play each comp for the time that you need, and then internationals all at the same time.
1: There's an issue, Lash. Who did we interview? I don't think you were here, Little Master. Was it Thursday? Was it Rob Nicol when he talked about France? It's just impossible to have an international window. Was it France?
2: You meant the global calendar.
1: The global calendar, yeah.
2: Yeah. It's not impossible unless, they want to shave off 2 weeks.
1: They had to shave off 2 weeks, yeah.
2: Something like that, yeah.
1: And then you got each country going, well, why are you more important than the other?
0: Yep.
1: And then, and then the other one is, was it playing us at the same time as Six Nations wouldn't work, and it's just like around that kind of summer period, it just wouldn't work either. It's just, it's hard. But I wonder what it would look like though.
0: Guys, it's a hell of a lot easier for kids to get to college sports training when they are after school at the college rather than at a maybe not quite so local club, says Aaron, which I think is a fair point. Very handy to just... Like, for example, when I played sport at Christ College, the grounds are right there. And it's the same for every school. Most schools have just a ground.
1: Yeah, but you can still
0: go out the back to.
2: Yeah, but not.
1: You just train there from the club. Like, you're part of that club and just train out of there. You've got club people coming down to coach.
0: Yeah.
2: But
0: it's true.
2: Well, I can only speak from my experience.
0: But then there'd be kids from other schools who would have to make the journey from that school to get to that training for that club.
1: Yeah.
2: Do all schools have enough grounds?
0: Not all schools.
2: 20 rugby teams say at a school.
0: Yeah.
2: We've got to train somewhere on a Tuesday and Thursday. Like, I don't know how many schools can accommodate that, can they? We'd all jump on buses from Otago Boys and go down to the University Oval.
0: How far is that?
2: About 10 minutes on a bus.
0: Yeah, that's a fair point. I think the real issue is the massive drop-off of kids playing sport from the age of 13 upwards. Been happening for years, and now we are seeing the result, a general shortage of bodies in club sport.
1: Well, that's because they got to go play for school, and they got rubbish coaches, and they lose interest, and then they lose their connection with the club because they're at school for 5 years, and they don't come back to the club because they haven't been looked after by that sport and that community for 5 years. And that's where the clubs get damaged from schools.
0: Right, great conversation so far. Keep them coming through. We do have to take another quick break. Millsy and Guy on Sport Nation, thanks to the team at Kogan Mobile. Kogan.com, clicking awesome. We'll come back, maybe get to a couple more of your texts after 5 o'clock. Damon Hetter, play a game of Scattergories as well. Find out what's on breakfast and a couple other things along the way probably as well.
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0: Six and a bit away from 5 o'clock. Millsy and Guy on Sport Nation, thanks to Kogan Mobile. Afternoon, gentlemen. JP here from Wanaka. I want a right to reply to Jamie's text yesterday, read the umpiring decision in the six-a-side cricket semi-final in Wanaka in 2009. Firstly, there was a big enough gap between bat and ball to see Lake Wanaka glistening in the background, but he did forget to mention the following week in the final up against a team that had big hitters in it and knew every inch of ground won as they did not move off it all season. After the above-mentioned semi-final, I had kept the match ball that was 20 overs old. Next week in the final, after being given the new cherry, I proceeded to swap it with the old ball from last week. When the big hitters came in and went about their business slogging our bowlers, they were somewhat surprised the match ball was not clearing the boundary but landing safely in our fielders' hands. Needless to say, there were some new Wanaka six-a-side champions back on that fateful week in 2009. Cheers, JP and Wanaka. Good to have some back and forth there yesterday. That was off the back of our chat around, I think, what was the easiest sport to cheat at? Not that I'm saying that that was happening, but we had a bit of a discussion around that. As nearly, well, coming up towards 5 o'clock, Millsy and Guy on Sport Nation. After five, we're still hoping to chat to someone around this rugby situation. Maybe one of these Super Rugby CEOs could come on the show and chat about it. We've got a few feelers out there, so we'll let you know how we go with that. Damon Hetter is with us as well. The New Zealand Darts Masters takes place at Spark Arena tomorrow night and Saturday night as well. Very much looking forward to that. Damon, of course, an Australian who plays on the PDC Tour. He is going to join us after 5 o'clock, and we'll play a game of Scattergories as well and find out what is on breakfast. Millsy and Guy, thanks to the team at Kogan Mobile. 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The Aussies in a world of trouble against Bangladesh, 172 for 7 in their first test in Darwin. That is, we'll keep you up to date with that if they continue to fall apart. Looks like a beautiful day in Darwin, but the Aussies not overly enjoying it. Smith not out though on 58. Millsy and Guy on Sport Nation, thanks to Kogan Mobile.
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0: can't do a lot of things that you did when you were a kid. So yeah, I ended up getting a job and all that. Yeah, and roofing was it was a good paying job. So I just went straight into it straight away, and yeah, and built up from there and did it for ages. And then darts, never really looked at it as a professional sport until the PDC came over and showed us pretty much what it's all about. Yep. And my mate Kyle Anderson went over and he got a tour card and all that, and pretty much showed the way of what's going on. And yeah, and it wasn't until 2018. And I've gone, all right, I'm giving it a full-on crack here. Yeah, I'm going to play the Australian circuit, get to number one, and if I can do that, then I'll go over to the UK, give it a fair crack.
1: Yep.
0: And sure enough, ended up, it just all went into plan, and I got a tour card, and yeah, that was it. We were up sticks, and yeah, we just went for it, and yeah, sure enough, yeah, it's all worked out, I guess.
2: It's like the World Series of poker. As soon as that was on television, everyone became poker players. And a little bit with the darts, you know, once they started televised it and put it out there, it became a very popular sport, one for the fans, but now for the players, like you've just mentioned, your pathway into that level, are you finding there's lots of people like you trying to execute at that level and try and get onto it? Has that increased?
0: Yeah, it's an easy sport to get into, isn't it? It's age doesn't discriminate, and anyone can play. It's I think it's hard from this side of the world, though, isn't it? Obviously the financials isn't there to make it here all the time, so you have to go and travel and things, so you are putting all your eggs in one basket when you go over there and give it a fair crack. It makes it hard, but seeing it done more regularly, then you know people, oh, it is this popular, you don't have to be number one in the world to make a good living, you can be number 64 and still be all right. So you know, it's not it's

0: I think it once you start getting into it and it becomes more of, I don't know, patterns, or like you start learning and knowing what three this is and what two that is, and then you're just easy to bring it down, and each time you do it, and that's all it is. But you would tell me what's this divided by that time, and I'd be like, I've got no clue. But yet, just because it's just 501, take it away.
1: Yeah, well, okay, explain this to me. So you start, you try to get your triple 20, and you go triple 20, triple 20, and then you miss on the third one, right?
0: Yeah.
1: Old mate comes in, he throws his arrows, and it's your turn again, and you might go triple 20, then down to triple 19.
0: Yeah.
1: Why do they come down to triple 19 so quickly?
0: Yeah, so to get to 501, you want to get to 170, you want to get to a checkout. So 170, you're thinking 170, 167, 164, 160, 164, yeah. So you're thinking like that. So you don't want to leave yourself on 343, because there's no number that could, you couldn't leave a finish out with three darts.
1: But don't you work that, aren't you better off getting as many numbers as possible, tally as possible, early, and work that out at the very end?
0: No, because you only get a limited amount of darts. I mean, so say someone went up 180, 180, they've left 141, you've gone, 180, left 321, and then you want to, I don't know, you've left 140 or something like that. So, oh no, 140, that's a bit silly. So you left on 253, and someone's on 141, they've missed the 141, and you've gone 60, 20, or 60... Oh, that's a dumb thing. 259. Say you got 259.
1: Yeah.
0: And I've gone 60-20. I'm not going to go another 20, because it's going to leave 159, and I'm not going to have an outshot where they're on an outshot already. Yep. So you want to give yourself that chance. Otherwise, you're giving them two chances. Yeah.
1: Yeah, I just feel like, I think they know more than me, like Full Power Taylor. But I see them go early. I'm just like, why are they going so early?
0: Yeah. Yeah, they just want to, that's it. So you don't want to leave yourself on 343.
1: Yeah.
0: Because nothing will leave it outshot.
1: Right.
0: So if, you want to leave it 341. So you hit 180, 161 out, you can finish in six darts. You don't want to,
1: Okay. Are you superstitious at all? And I mean this, like, you need to exit on a certain number to be a double. There's some numbers you like, and there's some numbers, like, say, oh, shit, I've got to go on the double three. I don't want the double three. You know, there's certain doubles which you have comfort in, and certain doubles which make you a bit nervy.
0: Yeah, 100%. That's I think that's most players. Some people like tops. Some people like tens. I'm a 32 guy. So double 16.
1: I love double 16. Yeah, good roulette number too. It's
0: load it up. Put it on. Responsible gambling, kids.
2: You're onto it, Damon. Mate, it's awesome of you to be able to come in here and spend a bit of time with us. Very best of luck this weekend. We look forward to seeing you out there on the hockey.
0: Oh, appreciate it. Thanks for having me. And I'll take that luck and put it in my pocket, and I'll save it for later. Don't you worry. We'll bring it out when I need it.
2: Good man. Millsian Guy. Australian darts player Damon Hetter there with us in studio. Good to be able to catch up with him. The Sky City New Zealand Darts Masters returns to Spark Arena, Auckland, tomorrow and Saturday night. Millsian Guy on Sport Nation coming up to 19 after 5. Still hoping we might be able to catch up with Rob Nicol out of the New Zealand Rugby Players Association. Either or. Whether we do or not, we'll find out what's on breakfast shortly, and we'll try and fit in a game of Scattergories as well. Millsian Guy, thanks to Kogan Mobile.
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7: 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One bloke took 240 ODI wickets. The other played around at Augusta. 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
9: 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Rob Nicol will join us tomorrow on the show. New Zealand Rugby Players Association boss, unavailable at the moment.
10: Yeah. Just flying across the pond, so
9: yep.
10: Customs, you know, that's like
9: a ball ache.
10: It is a ball ache, so. Yep. Just said travel safe and the boys will chat to you tomorrow.
9: Very good. Hey, well done, Sam. Thank you for that. Rob Nicol will be with us tomorrow. That's all good. Played the Pro-Am with Damon a few years back and he was by far the best darts bloke there. Good interviews. I think that's Brad. And hey, boys, great interview with Damon, especially around the math, 343. And I said there are some big multiplications, which there kind of really aren't, but

0: interesting thing about JT is he needs a good performance for the President's Cup selection. So he's been playing on the driving range. He's in a good mindset. He chased it hard last week, but he needs a really good performance.
1: He is an absolute race course certainty to be picked for the President's Cup, regardless of his finish last this week.
0: But some players out there, Lash, like to be picked on merit, not a captain's pick.
2: Do you know who doesn't need a captain's pick? Ryan Fox.
0: No, Foxy's in there.
2: Yeah, I know. Mm. I think that's long overdue for him, in my humble opinion.
0: Well, he got stung last time because it was like, who was skipper last time? If South African...
2: Was it Trevor Immelman?
0: Trevor Immelman, and he picked a South African bloke instead of Foxy, who was ranked lower than Foxy.
2: Yeah.
0: And that's why we need to bury them in the rugby series.
1: Oh, yeah.
2: Just one of the many reasons.
0: Trevor Immelman didn't pick Foxy. Just bury them. That's maths. Don't worry about dart maths. That's maths.
2: Half past five, Millsy and Guy on Sport Nation. Check out the TAB app if you want to get involved in the St Jude Championship, the FedEx St Jude Championship. Plenty of odds there for you to get around, and you can, of course, make a little same-game multi there around that as well. Speaking of breakfast, plenty coming up tomorrow. We've been talking about the netball situation, and there might be some movement around netball tomorrow. Jenna Wootton is only 2 days into her tenure as Netball New Zealand Chief Executive. Scotty and Sammy talked to her about the future of the sport, whether privatisation can save the ANZ Premiership, and taking on one of the country's biggest sporting hot seats. Warriors NRLW star Meli Hufanga joins the show, and Warrior Nation founder Richie Morgan as well. We'll talk them through the latest Suncorp and Caxton Street Warriors fans takeover against the Broncos this weekend, and they'll also be talking some NPC with Northland's Jordan Hutchings, and White Ferns legend Amy Satterthwaite will be on the show as well as she takes on the head coaching gig with the Canterbury Magicians. It is 28 and a half away from 6 o'clock. 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

0: Pat Cummins, very poor shot, a bit loose outside off stump. I think they've bowled well. But Australia won the toss, but that's the Australian way, isn't it? Win the toss, bat first, get 500, bowl them out twice. Be interesting to see how it plays out. Beautiful day in Darwin.
1: Beautiful day. Have you ever played up there?
0: Yep. I don't think I've played that ground. Been for trainings there. I think the most alcoholics in Australia per capita is in Darwin, or they drink the most in Darwin per capita. Very hot this time of year. And you had the Darwin Cup. What about
2: this time of year?
0: In Darwin?
2: Yeah.
0: Yeah. That's because in the summertime, it's the rainy season. It just rains the whole time.
2: Oh, right.
0: So this is... Yeah, so they don't play club cricket in the summer.
1: 31 degrees there at the moment. Jeez.
0: So their club cricket is in the winter. So Kiwis used to go up and play club cricket up there in the winter.
1: Oh.
0: They don't play sport cricket in the summer there.
2: Sport in general.
0: Because it just rains all the time.
2: Just drink piss.
0: That's what you drink. So per capita, they consume the most. And you obviously at Fanny Bay last week at the Darwin Cup, you got the Cairns Cup, which is just down the road. That's a terrible shot from Steve Smith. That's He's charged it down the wicket. It's gone straight up, and the keeper takes it quite easily. He departs for 71. Australia now 9 for 189. One ball to go in the over. And you got the Cairns Cup. Is it next week or the week after, Lash?
2: You're telling the story.
0: So, very good time to be up in the Northern Territory of Australia now, but you've got to be very careful, fin balls, of the saltwater crocs.
3: Yes.
0: Don't go swimming.
3: Thank you. Tourist guide, eh? Jeez.
1: You are a wealth of knowledge, Kyle Mills.
0: That's a horrific shot by Steve.
1: That is a terrible shot.
3: Would you play a shot like that, Millsy, under pressure?
0: Many of them.
3: I can tell.
1: 13 and a bit away from 6 o'clock. Millsy and Guy on Sport Nation will take a break, come back and wrap the show. We do this show thanks to the team at Kogan Mobile, and we're very grateful for their support.
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5: The Warriors made a statement at home last week, knocking over the ladder-leading Panthers 28-12. 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The Warriors against the Broncos, kick-off 9:30 Saturday night, live on Sport Nation.
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4: 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One bloke took 240 ODI wickets. The other played around at Augusta. It's Millsy and Guy on Sport Nation.

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1: Where's Duplessis playing?
0: 12.
1: Did he enjoy it?
2: Yeah, I think so.
1: It's good.
2: Sam from Christchurch. Yeah, it'll be an interesting game, actually.
3: Roosters have been red hot. Roosters 1-12, Sam from Christchurch says.
2: Oh, yeah.
3: I thought Harbour, they only beat counties, and with respect, counties not much chop, but they thrashed them, and I thought they looked pretty good. And I thought they were all right against Tasman as well, although Tasman...
2: No, definitely. The Harbour are actually competitive outfit.
3: Mm.
2: But, geez, Wellington at home to Harbour.
3: Mm.
2: Fair dinkum.
1: Question for you. Do you think they'll get a crowd at Combank tonight?
2: For Penrith Roosters?
1: Yeah, no, it's not their traditional home.
2: Yeah, their crowds have been down, haven't they?
1: You know, interesting. The two best teams.
2: Mm.
3: Looking forward to it. Plenty of sport tonight. Breakfast will cover it all off tomorrow, 6 till 9. Go well.
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0: You know, what would have happened if we stayed?
1: Mm.
0: You know, would there be another ring? You know, all these millions of questions. But me and Mele are both big believers on, you know, everything happens for a reason. And, you know, wherever we go with this team this year, the Waz, top six, bottom six, wherever it is, we just know that we just trust the process. And it's very similar to what we did at the Broncos. Is we just trust that we're doing everything that we can as players and as people, and everything will just roll out the way that it's supposed to roll out. So, yeah, it's pretty cool having her home as well. And to be honest, I think I signed first. Or maybe Stacey did. Maybe Stacey did. She took all the money and then I did, and then there was none left for Mele.
1: So. Oh, poor Mele.
0: Yeah.
1: Lucky she's adding some. Before we wrap this one up too, got to get a quick word on the Tigers this weekend. Mm. They've been pretty good. Racing's been leading them around there. Man. How are you feeling about that matchup?
0: Oh, you know, like, they've been a team that I've loved watching week in and week out. They don't shy away. They've got some great leaders. Obviously, Ray's in there, but obviously they've got Kezzy as well, mm-hmm. Salah. You know, so across the board, man, they have some massive leaders. Holly Wheeler as well.
1: Yeah.
0: So, you know, they really, their recruitment this year was amazing, tenfold. And they're really a team that really just stay at it. They just keep coming. And obviously our other seven sister there, Tarina, sadly haven't got to see her much, obviously with her shoulder injury and everything and surgery, so hopefully we get to catch up with her as well. But yeah, they're not a team to look lightly on, you know. They demand respect and fair play. They've got some good halves that really lead them around the park, and I think from my learnings from the Knights game, we just keep showing up for each other. And I know it's going to be a matchup. It's going to be a great matchup. You've got some good halves going up against each other, some great back rowers going up against each other, some great centers, wingers. Like, man, it's going to be a really great game. So I'm excited. I found out it's a double header with the boys,
1: yeah,
0: which was also cool. So the Tigers boys are playing the Dragons. So yeah, nah, my family are excited to come watch, and I'm excited to play. I think we're both two teams that are obviously having some different level of consistency, wins here, losses, but I think with all the losses, we're both learning some pretty big lessons. So, yeah, time won't tell.
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playing with each other, and just a bigger purpose and a bigger meaning, and playing for our home. And yeah, that's definitely something that, you know, God willing, if that happens, if the opportunity is there, I'd love to take it with both hands. But

0: well, and well, Kez obviously knows as well, like when we played last year together, and we lost against the Roosters, that loss actually taught us so much to help us then build towards obviously us winning a premiership. So, you know, ours are just learnings, and I know from as a club and as a team, man, they'll take that and they'll really use it as momentum. So, I think everyone should be actually worried, to be honest. I think the Roosters should be worried, because Broncos after a loss, yeah, isn't a team you want to play against. So,
1: No, not at all. And how do you shut down a player, Kerry, like a Taryn Aitken? Because, I mean, she's been absolutely fantastic again out there. Is that something you kind of look at as a team and go, we've got to try shut her down?
2: Yeah, definitely. She is probably, I would say, the more playmaker. So yeah, we're definitely gonna have to try shut her down. Get up as fast as we can. Get off the line. Make sure she can't really do anything, I guess.
1: And it'll just give you confidence, I think, if you can beat them again. You obviously beat them in the premiership and just make that bit of a statement as you head towards finals, because we're getting to that pointy end right now.
0: We are.
2: Yeah, definitely.
1: Bit of belief there. All right. Well, we thank you so much for your time. All the best this weekend. It's a game that I'm sure everybody will be watching, the grand final rematch, and we wish you guys all the best to bounce back.
0: Go well, my Māori.
2: Oh, thank you.
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0: is back, which means the sleep schedule is in trouble and the football chat is about to get loud. 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
13: 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Now, Brad.
14: Yes, footy.
13: Philadelphia this weekend, UFC 330.
14: The home of the Fresh Prince.
13: The home of, born and raised.

0: greatest grapplers in the history of jiu-jitsu. Yeah. So I bet she has faced grapplers that are as good as you. And look, I think I get it. Jillian Robertson believes her top game is where she wins this fight. But if you play that game with Mackenzie, you run the risk of sweeps.
1: You're
0: and
1: in
0: stuff.
1: Her world.
0: You are. And so, like, I just think you have to be an elite level striker. Now, that doesn't mean that Jillian Robertson can't get the job done. It does not mean that. But I think Mackenzie probably tops her in the striking game just, and it's two pretty inept strikers, if I'm being completely honest with you. But I think Mackenzie beats her in that department, and I think Mackenzie beats her on the ground game too. So for me, Mackenzie Dern wins unless she makes a mistake. Jillian Robinson's measure of work, though, she was 10 and 7 in the UFC in 2022, right? 10 and 7. Cut City was approaching. She has won 6, 7 of 8 in her last 8 fights. Her only loss coming to Tabitha Ricci, and she's beaten Amanda Lemos and Marina Rodriguez in her last 2 fights. So look, she's done a very, very good job. I just, and you know, she's talking about the Lemos fight as her measuring stick. She said, I did to Amanda Lemos what Dern couldn't do, but I think Dern fought a much better Amanda Lemos. And we saw Amanda Lemos on the weekend. She looked freaking terrible. So, like, yeah, I think that Mackenzie gets the job done pretty comfortably.
1: Yeah, 10 months since she won the title, Brad. Not ideal when you're trying to build some momentum for a struggling division, is it? But,
0: no, and look, she's marketable. She's good looking. The UFC really like her. So I think if you're the UFC, you're praying to God that she gets her hand raised at the back
1: end
0: of the
1: fight. Well, she's won her last 4 fights, but she's actually only won 4 of her last, of her last 8. To be fair, she seems to have made some dramatic improvements there.
0: I agree.
1: Heading to another break on the Fight Club, on the other side of this one, let's have a look at some of the fight announcements for UFC 331 in Los Angeles.
0: Whoop, whoop.
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0: voice is able to be heard, if you can email us, just email us studsup@sportnation.co.nz. We do have an email address for you to send through your correspondence on that. When we come back, everyone's favourite part of this podcast, Lockie Stat Attack. We've given Lockie a couple of weeks off to recover from the World Cup. He's now, Daniel, though, sadly broken his foot, so I think he's got a bit more time on his hands. So he's got his foot up. He's reading a book of 2026 football stats, and he has a stat attack for us next.
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0: This is the Studs Up podcast. Ricardo Ball, Daniel McCarty with you, brought to you by Betcha. And it is time for everybody's favourite part of the Studs Up podcast. And that is, of course, Lockie's Stat Attack.

0: not saying that I blame them for that. I was just surprised that we didn't see them.
1: Yeah.
0: And I think, you know, when this is the club gauging how much interest are we going to have in a women's team, let's put this together and see what happens. I think they got, I heard reports of 12, I heard reports of 15. It's probably somewhere around there at Eden Park, which doesn't look great, obviously, at Eden Park.
1: It looks dreadful, but it's actually a decent number.
0: Yeah, it is a decent number. So it's certainly given the club something to think about on that front.
1: Yeah.
0: Maybe it'll give us a bit more substance when we see the actual All-Stars play this Chelsea team and see what that looks like.
1: Oh, there's five Wellington Phoenix players in there now.
0: Yeah.
1: Add Yallop.
0: Exactly.
1: To the mix.
0: Is there any truth to the rumour that the Phoenix women's team, to differentiate themselves from the men's team, so we don't have to keep saying women's and men's, they're just going to be calling themselves the Wellington All-Stars for this coming season? Is there any truth to that rumour?
1: Well, let's temper expectations a little bit.
0: Okay, all right.
1: We're still Wellingtonians at the end of the day. You
0: know. So long as we're not calling them the Wellington Lions, they should be okay.
1: Oh, the kitty cats.
0: Yeah, the pussy cats. Mm. Yeah. Yeah, that's a chat for another time. There's a rugby team, if you're not aware.
1: Yeah, I was just waiting for you to pile on with the Wellington Saints chat now. Shall we move on? This is a football show.
0: Yeah, let's do that. We'll move on. We're going to have a chat about where some All Whites are and how they've been going early in the season. We'll do that next year on Studs Up.
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stories in sport. We'll speak with the people making the headlines and bring you the analysis that matters. From rugby and cricket to league, football and everything in between. It's sport with a Kiwi lens, made for Kiwi fans. We'll cover the winners, the cons.

0: Manek and Just, we touched them on them at the top with Swansea. They got Stoke away this season, this weekend for the opening game. But League Cup
1: on a Tuesday,
0: rainy night and Tuesday.
1: On a Tuesday.
0: Yeah, can they do it? Lots of really positive feedback coming out of Swansea about Elijah Just. They're pretty excited about him there. So keen to see that. They did have a game League Cup first round against Birmingham, and Elijah Just was in the middle of everything. I watched the beginning of that game. I watched probably the first 20-25 minutes. He had a shot just wide. He had a shot saved. I think he hit the post as well. Was in the midst of everything, looking really good. They ended up losing that game 1-0. Didn't take their chances, but Swansea, I think, they looked pretty good. They looked pretty solid. Birmingham scored with pretty much their only attack of the game, so that will be one to watch, the Swans. And got to say, a guy that you would have seen a lot more than I saw, Daniel, is Luke Brooks-Smith. Still only 18, gone to Pompey for about $400,000, apparently, and got a start in their League Cup game against the Hammers, played 52 minutes and looked all right on the wide on the right.
2: Yeah, and the big thing for me this season will be watching how many minutes he actually gets, right? He's taking a bit of a gamble here. I articulated that last week. You know, good on him. He's hugely talented. The Phoenix probably look back going, did we utilise him enough? Would that have swayed him anyway? I'm uncertain because it's hard to sort of ignore that carrot. But, yeah, transfer fee with a big sell-on clause. He's certainly one. I think all Whites fans are sort of pinning their hopes on too. You know, genuine pace. We talked about, how often did we talk about the All Whites lacking sort of world-class pace throughout that tournament? Quite a bit, I would say. So a good start, but man alive, that comp and that level can churn you up. And especially young'uns.
0: Yeah.
2: So we've got to give him some time and some grace.
0: Yeah, we do. I guess if he does start on fire, people will start pointing, Phoenix fans will start pointing fingers at Chiefy and going, why were you not playing him? But obviously it sounded like there was a bit of a breakdown in communication or relationship between the two.
2: What sounds like that's not the only person the former manager had a breakdown in communication to. It seems like to me, and we had Chris Greenacre on a couple of weeks ago, and he sort of gave us his vision of the season, but it seems like getting back to their roots is important. And, you know, close-knit teams are a big part of the DNA of a successful Wellington Phoenix side. And I don't think we can say they have been that over the last couple of years predominantly.
0: No, that is true. We should talk as well about Max Crocombe, who maybe didn't have his best time at the World Cup. And he should be the Millwall number one. He played in a friendly against Antwerp the other day, kept a clean sheet in a 1-0 win. Or they had a League Cup game. Against QPR, it was 1-1. He didn't play. The number two keeper played, saved four penalties in the penalty shootout. Millwall won the pens 2-0. So,
2: good on him. Yeah. Good on him for doing that. But Max Crocombe, he'll be looking over his shoulder at that club, wouldn't he, Rick?
0: I'd say so.
2: He looked like he was doing a really good job up until the January transfer window, and they were ticking along nicely last season, on their way to finishing third from memory.
0: Yep.
2: But then they brought in a goalkeeper.
0: Yeah, on
2: so
0: loan.
2: What does that tell you? The club themselves probably aren't yet convinced. And this guy, you know, Max is now into his early 30s. So, you know, hopefully he can get a go and sort of convince everyone at that club he is the number one.
0: Yeah, hopefully. That goalkeeper you mentioned, actually, Anthony Patterson's just moved to Wrexham for $8 million from Sunderland, so he's obviously been well sought after. This is the Studs Up podcast.
2: Which league are they in? Which league? I'm still a series behind. Did they get promoted?
0: Still in the championship. This is the Studs Up podcast brought to you by Betcha. When we come back, we'll have our Betcha bets for the opening weekend of the EFL.
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5: 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Betcha brings social betting all into one app. R18, bet responsibly. Daniel, we are back going head-to-head with three bets a week for the Bet Furley Shield. Sir, I'll give you the honours. Go first. What do you got?
6: We're living in Spain's world, right?
5: Mm-hmm.
6: We're living at the world champions.
5: Yeah.
6: La Liga kicks off this weekend. I've got two games out of La Liga. Welcome back, Malaga, to La Liga after getting promoted. Your job is to go to Atleti. Good luck. Atletico Madrid to win. Both teams to score. Nuh-uh. It's the same game, multi. That's paying $1.82. I'm also looking at Celta Vigo to beat Osasuna. Vigo, good story last year, sixth in the league, no major outgoings, Rick. They're really good at home. Third best record in the league at home last season. Osasuna are the opposite. I think they only won twice away from home last season. They've lost their Spanish international, Victor Munoz. So I'll go Celta win in that one. And I'll go the Community Shield. Six of the last nine Community Shields, Rick, have gone to penalties.
5: Okay.
6: Not this one.
5: Okay.
6: I'll go same game multi. Just don't ask me who's going to win. I know that Arsenal and City, generally when they play, both teams tend to score. So I'll go over 2.5 goals and both teams to score at $2.05.
5: Okay, don't mind it. Well, as I mentioned, EFL starts this weekend. So I'm taking Leicester City in League 1 to beat Notts County, who've just come up from League 2. Leicester, of course, going down. They're $2.10 favourites to win that. I like that. I think Wolves will beat Blackburn Rovers Saturday morning NZ time as well at $1.57. And going back to the Paulson chat, he started well. Motherwell in the Scottish League Cup have Stenhouse Muir. Motherwell to win to nil at $2.15 is where I've gone. Where are you going? Let us know. You can follow us in on Betcha as well. And a reminder, if you sign up for Betcha and deposit $50, you get $100 in bonus cash to play with as well. R18, bet responsibly. This is the Studs Up podcast.
6: Vamos! Celta! Vamos!
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4: The Warriors made a statement at home last week, knocking over the ladder-leading Panthers 28-12. 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Now the Wires head back on the road to Suncorp Stadium, taking on the Broncos in another huge test. We've got you covered with all the action, thanks to SEN. The Warriors against the Broncos, kick-off 9:30 Saturday night, live on Sport Nation.
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6: Certainly is, and we are absolutely pumped for this kickoff. The Panthers taking on the Sydney Roosters here at CommBank Stadium, where Team 1 runs into Team 2, but who leaves here as Team 1? That is the big question. Teams are through, folks, too, by the way. So Jackson Edgar, who was named in number 1, good news for your Panthers. No offence to Jackson, but the Clive Churchill medalist himself comes back into the side after missing 3 games. Dylan Edwards will start the game in jersey number 20 with Jackson Edgar going back onto the interchange. That's the only change for the Panthers. And as you may have heard throughout the day, James Tedesco is out and Cody Ramsey, gee, he's been good. He'll come into the starting side in jersey number 18. The interchange remains all intact there. You can have your say, 1300 01 1170. Now, this is a big game. You think about the many stories around the Roosters and the Panthers. That 2003 grand final, that famous win by the Panthers, and Scotty Sattler with that famous tackle on the east side at Accor Stadium. He's going to join us in about 5 or 6 minutes, or 10 minutes or so, the great Scotty Sattler. Joel Cain here alongside Brett Camorley and Timmy Manor for the Bunnings Build-Up. 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Speaking of Clive Churchill medalists, Brett Camorley's a Thursday specialist. G'day, Noddy.
7: Hey, Joel. Hey, Timmy. Looking forward to tonight. All I've heard all week is sell out, sell out, sell out. And unfortunately, Thursday night, I don't know if we get sell out, sell out, sell out. This game's going to be brilliant. This is the best of the best in this year's competition. Team 1 versus Team 2. Quality players in with Dylan Edwards in, Noah Zayo, James Tedesco out. I think the Roosters are flying at the moment, Joel. And I think the physicality they play with is very similar to the Warriors' physicality.
6: Yep.
7: And you look at last week's result against the Panthers and the Warriors early in that match. It was 18-0 down at one stage. So I'm looking forward to tonight. I think the Panthers, I know they'll come up with a different style and a way of playing. But I'm so excited for tonight's game. And the disappointing part is Penrith's 45K, I think, from here, and the Roosters is probably nearly the same distance. We're going to not get a crowd for a game that deserves a full house.
6: Okay, we'll get into that in a moment. Let's get the finance Tim first. Timmy Manor. We had a big week. Big week in the land of finance, Timmy. Turbulent times.
8: Turbulent times, but we've landed a plane today, so it's good to get down the other side. But, yes, it's been a good week. But the highlight is going to be this. Like, we got spoilt last Friday with a couple of blockbusters, and we're getting a taste of finals footy, and this could be a preview for sure. I am excited about the great Scotty Sattler.
6: Oh, yeah.
8: And I know he hates talking about that tackle, but
6: yeah,
8: I look forward to asking him about it.
7: Do you reckon Todd Burns recovered from that tackle?
6: Todd, if you're listening, call in. Call in.
7: Let us know if people still remind you of getting tackled by a back row.
8: What was it, the winger for the Eels?

0: at least 10 times.
1: Yeah.
0: And they just have not been able to get the last one in. And that would be so demoralising, wouldn't it?
1: Yeah.
0: Especially when you pass, say, the 16-hour stage.
1: Poor buggers, eh?
0: Oh, man.
1: Hey, there's a text question I can answer. Well, since we're on this topic,
0: yeah,
1: I can answer it. You read that question. You're good at reading.
0: The top one?
1: Yeah.
0: Kyle, great thoughts and insight. That one there?
1: Yeah.
0: Kyle, great thoughts and insight here. What are the downsides for NZR? What's holding it back from happening?
1: So what Super Rugby needs is that they need a window to operate the Super Rugby competition. So call it 20 weeks. So if they had a 20... So what happens now, they've got this semi-window, but there's influence from New Zealand Rugby. So the best thing that will happen... New Zealand Rugby issue a license to subject X, whoever that is, call it Rupert Murdoch. Rupert Murdoch buys Super Rugby and you give him, say, a license for 20 weeks. So for this 20 weeks, you have the best players in the country playing for the five best teams, and there's none of this rubbish where he needs to be rested. Mm-hmm. He needs 3 weeks off in this 20-week period. Because the owners of these teams will go, no, we're paying big money to have these players. They are playing every game I want them to play. And you have that 20-week period, and once you get to the end of that 20-week period, you just hand all these players back to New Zealand Rugby. Right, they're yours now. But for that 20-week period or 22-week period where the competition is going, they are yours. They're your property effectively. And you're out there trying to win competitions and you get your own commercial partners, which are completely separate from New Zealand Rugby, separate from NPC and all that sort of stuff. So it's like a license for a 20-week period.
0: And so that's essentially what happens English Premier League-wise, for example.
1: Yeah.
0: Like the clubs own them. They get released to their countries. They get released for what, probably a week at a time in those friendly windows. And then they go back and that's just how it operates.
1: That's how it operates.
0: Yeah. So hopefully that answers a few questions for you. If there are any more around that sort of stuff, Mousy has a wealth of knowledge when it comes to amongst other things.
1: I don't have the right answers, by the way. I don't.
0: No, it's just explaining it.
1: My opinions,
0: I think it's as the world starts to head towards that direction in this part of the world anyway, and we're seeing headlines now about the netball competition going that way as well.
1: Yeah.
0: I think it's starting to become something that a lot more people probably have to get their heads around a bit more. And look, I know the basics, but I still learn plenty from people like yourself and Heath and Rob Nicol and all that sort of stuff around how this sort of thing might work. So it's all bloody interesting.
1: It's just how the rest of the world operate in successful professional sporting environments, yet we are still very
0: We're just behind
1: young.
0: The times.
1: We're just young to understand. So our DNA, it's hard for us to be wired. I'm not being negative or critical here. We're not wired for it. Mm. And it will take time for us to be wired for it. In America, you can play for the Yankees on Monday night and be traded Tuesday morning to go play for another team. That's professional
0: Different
1: sport.
0: World.
1: Yep.
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3: The Warriors made a statement at home last week, knocking over the ladder-leading Panthers 28-12. But with just 4 games left in the regular season, every point is crucial as the race for finals heats up. Now the Wires head back on the road to Suncorp Stadium, taking on the Broncos in another huge test. We've got you covered with all the action, thanks to SEN. The Warriors against the Broncos. 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
11: Boys, with a little bit of bully coming across our desks around the Silver Ferns, and the pigeons are telling us that every single Silver Fern now that won gold at the Commonwealth Games, as of this morning, has signed in Australia. What does this tell you about the future of the game in this country?
12: Well, also, what does it say to what Australia's doing? What about their pathway? So, how many is it? The whole squad you're saying, or just the?
11: Yeah.
12: So how many is that? Was over there?
11: I presume 12. Would 12. They take?
12: So yeah. Does that take 12 aspiring Australian netballers out of their comp?
11: Yeah.
12: So, I'm now starting to think English Premiership football. Is that what league is going to become? Which potentially could be a good thing if you've got the best players over there, because there's some there from Jamaica as well. I'm not too sure if there's any English players down there. Does that become the best netball competition in the world, trying to replicate what the Premiership football is over in the UK? Might be a good thing.

0: for Afternoons with Steffi, Tuesday to Friday, reacting to the big sporting stories. 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

0: Zealand Darts Masters takes place tomorrow night and Saturday night at Spark Arena. Very much looking forward to it. And one of the big names in action is Australian Damon Hesse, who's with us now. Damon, good to see you. Thanks for joining us.
1: Ah, cheers for having me.
0: How's it been since you landed in New Zealand?
1: Yeah, it's been good. I was in Perth first for about 10 days odd with family and that. And then, rolled up Wednesday.

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7: Jack Cleary is reportedly asking for a release from the Warriors for family reasons, so he can go home and play for the Panthers under his father's final season as a head coach.
8: Oh, that's why. That's okay. I was a bit slow off the mark this morning.
7: This is the last season he would have an opportunity to play under his father.
8: Yeah.
7: So it has some sense to it. It's not kind of entirely out of nowhere. Mm. But what it is the Warriors invested in a 3-year contract in Jack Cleary, which is essentially to take care of his development. What that was is a development contract in year one, tick, done.
8: Yes.
7: Move into the New South Wales Cup squad area in year two, done. Next year, top 30 spot. That's what's going to happen. Jack Cleary is going to be in the Warriors' top 30. He won't be in that role if he's released. In that time that he was locking in a top 30 spot, the likes of Luke Hansen has announced he's leaving because there's no extra spots for halves in that top 30 spot.
8: Wow.
7: You could say Metcalf would have gone anyway because it wasn't a top 30 spot he was concerned about. So it was getting the number 7 permanently inked on his back. So he would have been off to the Dragons anyway. But it just puts some slight behind the eight ball when it comes to that. Now, the report also suggests, as is the stance with the Warriors, that they won't be letting him go without some kind of either financial incentive or a player swap, which begs the question, is there a player at the Panthers who they would swap for Jet Cleary? Jets played 0 first grade games.
8: Mm-hmm.
7: So they're not going to go, tell you what, take Isaiah Yeo.
8: Hmm.
7: There you go. We'll give you Dylan Edwards.
9: Talangi.
7: Well, Blaise Talangi is on the outer dagger.
8: Yeah.
7: He has fallen back to third choice in the halves. He can play in the centres if you need him to as well, Blaise Talangi. He's had fullback experience at first grade, I think, or at least in the lower grades he has. He's a talented young man. If you gave me carte blanche, and let's take away, look, we're not getting Casey McLean, right?
8: No.
7: There's no way they're letting him go. Certainly not for a Jet Cleary anyway. Moses Leota would be great, of course, to fill the Barnett role, but he'd take up way too much cap and there's enough young forwards coming through. You give me anyone on that team, anyone that is vaguely, potentially, maybe real, Paul Alamotti would go so well in the centre for the Warriors.
8: There is.

do that. And then in terms of moving forward and with footy, we just spoke about making sure that we get the improvements. We felt like we, for majority of that game, you know, we played really well, and we had to, especially going up against a side like the Penrith Panthers. And we still felt we could have been a lot better in certain moments. So for us, it was about recreating that energy, that hunger, that drive, making sure that we prepare well each and every day. And it really does start.

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11: NPC on tonight, but on the weekend it's Hawke's Bay taking on Auckland at Eden Park. Harry Godfrey is first five, joins us on the line. Hazzo, morning. Oh no.
12: Has.
11: Come in. No.
12: Has.
11: No.
12: Are you there?
11: Oh, no. Come on, Haz.
13: It's okay. Yeah. It's okay. We can wait patiently because this team deserves the respect and we can wait for them if they need.
11: That's no, he's here okay. Now. He's here now. Yeah. Harry, are you there?
14: Yeah, I'm here.
11: Oh, beautiful. G'day, well, yes. It's good to connect. Scotty and Izzy here, Harry. And congratulations on your form so far, pal, and the team's form as well. Been another big challenge this weekend. How's the week been training-wise?
14: Yeah, no, the boys have started well the last 2 weeks. But, yeah, no, it's a different beast going up to Auckland, playing them up there. You know, I don't think we've won there since 1969, so... It'd be nice to get the monkey off the back this weekend.
11: It certainly will be. I've got a question for you. Have you had the time of your life so far this season?
14: Yeah, no, it's been good, eh? I suppose coming back from injury and then the first, you know, I suppose the pre-season block, the boys, you all training well, and then, yeah, you know, like the first two games, putting 50 on, you know, Wellington and then Tasman. It's been good. The boys have been going well.
13: What about you, Haz? Mate, playing outstanding. Can we just go back to the last couple of years and, you know, you've been ravaged with injuries and there's been a lot going on. Talk to us about that time and what you focused on. And right now, do you feel like you're playing your best footy you've ever played? Because in my eyes, I think you're playing some of the best rugby I've seen.
14: Yeah, it's obviously been, you know, really frustrating. Yeah, obviously started last year and then got a few games at Super at 10. And then, yeah, obviously set back with injury. And then, yeah, again, starting the Magpie season last year. And then, yeah, obviously doing my knee. No, I think I'm feeling, you know, obviously having a lot of time out. You sort of learn a lot about, I suppose, your body, and then you're still, you know, you're still, although you're not out on the field, you're still, you know, a part of, you know, the Hurricanes. You're still a part of those attack and strat meetings. So you're still learning, you're still watching a lot of rugby. So I think in that sense, you know, even though I wasn't out on the field, I was still, you know, I was still learning a lot. Yeah, I think I was still, my game was leveling up. You know, in other ways without being on the field. I mean, I suppose now is the satisfying part where, you know, you actually get out there, you know, on Saturdays, and then, yeah, I'm just putting a few strong performances together. So as long as, you know, I can stay fit and healthy, you know, I think it'll be a good Magpie season.
11: Yeah. Has need to ask about the sticky socks. This was this came to my attention on the weekend. Actually, on the Saturday night game, the boys cutting off their socks to wear the stickies underneath the grip socks. Are you familiar with this trend?
14: Yeah, no, I actually wasn't at the start. I was just running the normal socks, but yeah, now I run the grip socks as well. And it was club week for us last Saturday as well, so I think a lot of the, since those club socks aren't great, a lot of boys cut them up and yeah, chuck the strippers on.
6: Yeah, what does it do? Like, talk to me. Like, obviously, it makes your feet grip to your boots, but I couldn't think of anything worse, to be honest. And being the old school man that I am, I thought it was absolutely outrageous.
11: Yeah, but your feet stuck to your boots with your toe jam, so that's the difference.
6: Well, to be fair, I had two left socks on at the same time, so it didn't matter what was on my toes, just as long as they worked. But anyway, as a group, as a collective, like the most well-balanced team I have seen for a very, very long time. You've got a strong forward pack that love a set piece. They're very, very mobile. You know when to run, you know when to play, and yourself, you know when to kick. Like, talk to me, how do you manage those decisions when you're out there playing, when to run, when to kick? What's going through your mind to allow you to operate at such a level as the Magpies are at the moment?
14: Yeah, well, I suppose, you know, when the forwards are giving us that platform to, you know, that go forward ball, it's, you know, it's a lot easier with, you know, like our, I suppose, with Falau and myself and the halves. And then, you know, we got some pretty classy backs outside of us. We just need to give them the ball. So that's a good thing when our forward pack's going forward. And then I suppose, yeah, it's just that balancing up when to run or kick. It's you know, it's balancing up when you have momentum versus when you don't. How you can, you know, apply pressure with the ball and without the ball. So, no, I think we're getting that balance, you know, the last two games, yeah, pretty good so far. But, yeah, I think just as well as our coaches, you know, they've been implementing, you know, we want to play with, you know, a fast tempo, high skill set. And, you know, our coaches are implementing that at training. And, you know, I think we're, you know, seeing in the weekend, so you know, it'll be another tough one this weekend against Auckland, but as long as we can, you know, just keep doing the basics well, you know, that should take us a long way.
6: Well, where are you? Are you on the fishing boat? There's something in the little noise.
14: I'm in my ute. I'm driving a train.
11: That's a fishing boat. Well,
6: I thought I could hear the ocean out the back catching a couple of blue cod down there in the Mighty Hawks Bay, but that's okay. Hey, finally, Zahn Sullivan. Well, what does it mean to have Zahn back at fullback and made a hell of an impact on the weekend? Not only that, such a competitive squad. He's replaced, obviously, Will Cole, who I think has been outstanding as well, and you got Tom Allen going to the bench. So how competitive is this squad right now?
14: Yeah, no, it's really competitive. obviously a few things from the weekend, being

0: which is picking, having to pick the teams the first couple of rounds because, you know, there's been some, you know, some class boys that have had to miss out of the 23 altogether. But, yeah, I think, you know, having Zahn at fullback as well, you know, his big left boots, like a real asset, got us out of trouble so many times last year. So having him back there in the backfield with me, he'll be able to share the load. Share the load, and he can kick a bit more. But yeah, I suppose just all across the mark. And you say like Darby Lancaster, he gets his opportunity this week as well with Jonah having a little niggle. But yeah, no, I think the depth across the whole board, you know, like 1 to 15s, you know, it's really strong. So hopefully we can keep all the boys fit and healthy. But you know, it's healthy science for Hawke's Bay.
1: Beautiful stuff, Harry. We'll let you get to training. Thanks so much for joining us on the show, and good luck against Auckland on the weekend. That game at 5:05, live from Eden Park. Cheers, mate. Have a good day.
2: Keep it on.
0: Cheers. Thank you.
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0: Tune in for live commentary of the Warriors against the Broncos. 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
11: Johnny Clayton has made it into the studio. He's set for the darts. And Johnny, great to have you here. You're a Clonethley man too.
12: I am indeed. I'm a rugby man. So, yeah.
11: So we know what you did to the All Blacks all those years ago. We know what you did. No one forgets. Welcome to New Zealand, mate. Great to have you here.
12: Thank you very much. Thank you so much.
11: Tell us about the event. Tell us about the excitement levels, you and your fellow competitors coming out here to New Zealand and spreading the darts gospel.
12: Yeah, obviously, it's an honour to be selected by the PDC to come to Australia and New Zealand. Obviously, New Zealand first. I was here a couple of years ago in Hamilton, but my first time in Auckland. So I'm really looking forward to this. You know, it's a fantastic darts tournament. It's the World Series of Darts. It's nice to showcase, you know, and try and show people what we can do as players and what, you know, our game is all about. So to travel the world and do this, it's fantastic.
11: Amazing.
13: Before we get out to helping the blokes out behind us, yeah, they need all the help they can get. Yes. Talk to me about the selection and how you do garner selection to make these amazing tours. Like, I've watched it on TV. It looks like an amazing event, but it's pretty hard to get involved and get into, is it?
12: Yeah, I think it's all to do with form, obviously. Yeah. You know, if you're playing good darts and, you know, you want to show, like I say, what you can do, and you want to be consistent. So obviously, to get picked for the World Series around the world kind of thing, you know, you've got to show that you are consistent, and that at this present moment that we're playing some of my best darts. So I speak for myself. Obviously, things are going good, so looking forward to this.
11: Tell us about, you know, these events themselves. How much training, how much practice, and how much

0: and it's important for the club. If we put a young kid here, we must put the kids grow up in a nice environment. Even in the pressure moment, sometimes we can lost. It's faster to lost a kid than win a quality kid. Okay, let me share that with you. My experience told me that in the past. It's not important to put the kid play 1 minute in the end of the game and show to everyone, come on, I put the kid for in a first appearance. That is not our main goal. Our main goal is to feel that when he will play under pressure, he will give us a good answer in the sports issue, and especially in the results issue, okay?
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1: Tune in for live commentary of the Sea Eagles against the Dolphins. 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
14: Just before I let you go, because I appreciate your time.

0: fully in control and sort of understands what he's doing and where he wants to go. I think I'm really bullish about what he can do and the type of coach that he can be, because he's a player that never rides too high or never rides too low. He's pretty calm and he's very enjoyable to listen to. So I haven't lost any faith in what Kieran can do, and I don't think Manly fans should either.
1: Blakey, always a pleasure to have your voice on the airwaves, mate. What's where are you putting yourself this weekend?
0: Quite a week in this weekend. I've been trying to make an effort to watch a lot more of my son's footy. He's 15 years old. And I was calling a lot of games over the weekends and missing a bit of his footy, which was upsetting him, which is fair enough. So I'm just in that phase of balancing my passions with making sure I'm showing up as a dad too. So I'll be watching my kids and then playing a little bit of footy Sunday afternoon, which is not enjoyable. Not enjoyable at all.
1: We'll be watching for kids being born as well. Good luck with baby watch, mate.
0: Thank you. Thanks for having me, boys.
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3: 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The Warriors against the Broncos, kick off 9:30 tomorrow night, live on Sport Nation.
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12: 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Grab a potato gratin for just $3 every day in August at Night and Day. After weeks of questions surrounding his admission and ineligibility, Richie Mwanga is, of course, en route to South Africa. They have confirmed, New Zealand rugby that is, Mwanga will fly to Johannesburg today to join the All Blacks on the 8-match tour of the Republic.

0: at the end of that 20-week period, you just hand all these players back to New Zealand Rugby. Right, they're yours now. But for that 20-week period or 22-week period where the competition is going, they are yours. They're your property effectively. And you're out there trying to win competitions and you get your own commercial partners, which are completely separate from New Zealand Rugby, separate from NPC and all that sort of stuff. So it's like a license for a 20-week period.
1: And so that's essentially what happens English Premier League-wise, for example.
0: Yep.
1: Like the clubs own them. They get released to their countries. They get released for what? Probably a week at a time in those friendly windows. And then they go back. And that's just how it operates.
0: That's how it operates.
1: Yeah. So hopefully that answers a few questions for you. If there are any more around that sort of stuff, Mavis has a wealth of knowledge when it comes to that, amongst other things.
0: I don't have the right answers, by the way. I don't.
1: No, it's just explaining it.
0: My opinions here.
1: I think it's as the world starts to head towards that direction in this part of the world anyway, and we're seeing headlines now about the netball competition going that way as well.
0: Yeah.
1: I think it's starting to become something that a lot more people probably have to get their heads around a bit more. And look, I know the basics, but I still learn plenty from people like yourself and Heath and Rob Nicol and all that sort of stuff around how this sort of thing might work. So it's all bloody interesting.
0: It's just how the rest of the world operate in successful professional sporting environments, yet we are still very
1: we're just behind the times.
0: We're just young to understand. So our DNA, it's hard for us to be wired. I'm not being negative or critical here. We're not wired for it. Mm. And it will take time for us to be wired for it. In America, you can play for the Yankees on Monday night and be traded Tuesday morning, go play for another team. That's professional
1: Different
0: sport.
1: Different world.
0: Yep.
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0: where does he actually fit in that ecosystem of their number 10s? That's what intrigues me. How is this all going to kind of work? Is he just going over to, in case they all fall over? Or is he now their first string, even second string, first five? Like, it's all a bit odd.
1: Where does Bodie sit
0: in
1: this?
0: Not odd, but just a bit.
1: No, your point's on point, because where does Bodie sit? So let's say if Bodie was a 10-test veteran, you know, you could, okay, I can sort of undersee it. You've got Ruben Love's a kid. Bodie's having played 10-test matches. Yep. Damien McKenzie's playing fullback and fluffing around at 10 as well. So, okay, maybe that makes a little bit of sense. But Richie Mwang is a very good footballer. There's no denying that.
0: Of course
1: that.
0: He is. Yep.
1: But he's got a lot of experience. You could say, oh, that can help Ruben Love. But what is it? What's Bodie thinking now?
0: What are they all thinking?
1: Yeah,
0: type of thing?
1: I do stand by it. He leaves today. He can't be picked this weekend, so he's there for the three test matches and the Lions game, I think, which is to come. Four games of footy. We've got 44. We've got 44 players over there. Don't know. Yeah, well, Josh Jacomb as well.
0: Good point. Actually, from Deep South, mate. Yeah. There he is over there. It's highly unlikely that Mwanga goes over there and plays at least the first test. It's not enough time, I don't think, for him to. This is not the coaching group, I don't think, to go. They're never going to put him in here, Ruben Love. Ruben Love's played four very good tests for them. He will start at 10. I just think it's kind of, as you said the other day, Millsy, and it did hit with me, the message that it kind of sends to someone like Ruben, which is interesting for me. But I've been impressed by how Dave has gone about things so far, and I'm sure he's got some sound reasoning and logic behind this, and he would have spoken to Ruben about it all as well. So I hope that's the case anyway.
1: Maybe this ankle injury with Damien McKenzie is a bit more. Was he scanned at all, Ash? Does he get scanned, or is he still in? They would have travelled today or overnight. He wouldn't have been scanned, no.
2: Yeah, not sure.
1: Nah.
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0: Tune in for live commentary of the Warriors against the Broncos. 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

0: without a paycheck, essentially. It gets you that chance to go home.
1: Agreed.
0: You win, you stay home till the grand final. And that would be monstrous. Given that they'd have their last two home games, the Warriors, at home, against the Bunnies and the Seagulls, that means they wouldn't need to go back to Australia after the Rabbitohs game. After the Rabbitohs game next week. It was the Knights, sorry, they've got at home, not the Bunnies, I apologise. After the game against the Rabbits next weekend, if the Warriors can get themselves into two, it means they wouldn't have to go back until the grand final.
1: Well, that would be ideal, wouldn't it?
0: That would be huge.
1: Mount Smart would be going off like a frog in a sock if that were the case.
0: Yep, and so the Warriors win against the Broncos. Now comes down to, let's not worry about whether they blow them away or not, but the simple fact is there is a handy buffer for the Panthers over the Warriors in the for and against. It would have been better for the Warriors had the Panthers won to get a top two finish. The Roosters seem pretty clear and comfortable. The Warriors are 2 points behind the Panthers with this game in hand, but they are also
1: points on points differential.
0: So that could be potentially the difference maker between finishing second and third. Yeah, the Warriors still got to, hold off the Sharks and the Dolphins, who are chasing for a top four spot too. So that's never a given. They've got to make sure they get the results. But even if they win everything from here, the Warriors are now no longer a lock for that for a spot in the top two. Had the Roosters won and the Warriors had won everything, they'd have been guaranteed a top two finish. So this is a game changer for the Warriors.
1: All good points, well made. Sam Ackerman with us this morning. It is Friday the 14th of August. Chemist Warehouse, keeping Kiwis healthy all year round. We're going to take a short break. Back with more and your thoughts on 8833 right after this.
2: Tune in for live commentary of the Sea Eagles against the Dolphins. 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
4: 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I don't want you going to South Africa now. 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

0: for two smidge. Not a chance.
1: Yeah, good for you. Which I can appreciate, but is Richie Mo'unga, after everything we've spoken about for him and his placing in the pecking order and skill in New Zealand, is he hitting the South Africa to hold tackle backs?
0: I think he's hitting there as a genuine backup, but I'm just suggesting, like, he's not going to be, I don't think, in the running for a you know, be number two in the first Test reckoning. I can't see it based on the detail that he will not have. Not the skill level, just the detail he won't have. Plenty of text coming through as well. We've got, is Richie a 13 now, says Anthony. Are we short if we have another midfielder injury? I think we've got so many guys who can cover midfield. Anthony, I think you look at Rico Ioane, for instance, who can play wing, can play centre. I don't think midfield is genuinely an issue, and that's why they've been able to pick Richie Mo'unga, because they've decided actually we're pretty tight there. But what we might need on this tour is a backup 10. Brett asks, morning to you, Parata, expectations out of the Bulls. And Jacob has 178 test caps sitting outside him and 144 feeding into him from 15. Hopefully the ABs open them up on Sunday. You're right about the experience around Josh Jacob. And there is a chance too that Jacob might play, let's say, 60 minutes or 50 minutes, and Bowden Barrett might slip into 10 to finish the game. That remains to be seen, because there is no obvious cover elsewhere on the bench. The Bulls got thrashed in the URC final, I can say that much to you, but they haven't played now since 20th of June. One thing you'll know about the Bulls is they will be adversarial. They're always powerful. I mean, it's an Afrikaans hinterland, and Loftus is a scary place to play footy. Hopefully they get a big crowd there. I think they will. I've been to Loftus, and I remember being there in the 2009 GF, a Super Rugby GF, where the Chiefs got absolutely smashed. And I know this Bulls side is not exactly the one that featured on that day. However, they will challenge, and they'll certainly be tough. They'll be a strong team. But yes, I think what you're starting to see from the All Blacks is their want and their need to open teams up and to take them wide and just to drain them, essentially. Play around, not through. And I think that'll be the All Blacks' approach to the Bulls as well. It is Alphabet Day here today as well. Don't forget that. And the Alpha has $100 in TAB bonus cash to put a multi on over the weekend. If he includes your leg and that multi comes in, you will be in line for a share of the winnings. So you can text on 8833 your bet of the weekend for Alpha's consideration. We'll be back with sports news headlines right after this.
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8: It takes something special to stay on top. Just like Kiwi cricket legend Sir Richard Hadlee. He became the first bowler

0: Have you got too much emotional investment to make financial 100%. Investment? Yeah. Tough that.
1: Yeah, I mean, the fact that you look at this game and you think, you know, Warriors -7.5, Warriors 13+ would be fantastic bets. We thought that'd been about the Sharks against the Dragons last week.
0: Mm.
1: So
2: speak for yourself.
1: Yeah. Okay. Mm. So I'm not entirely. I don't know if convinced is the right word, but I'm a bit apprehensive. To bet on the Warriors.
0: Okay.
2: You'd like a bit more happiness cover this weekend then.
1: Yeah.
2: Not just having to, if there was something to go wrong, not just have to deal with a big blow for the Warriors, but also to bring the alphabet crashing down.
0: Yeah, it's a fair point, but sometimes you've just got to have a set of balls, don't you? It's a good problem to have, lads, says Nigel. Lots of depth at 10 and cover at 15. I reckon they'll play Richie in Baltimore, I think you mean there, Nigel. They have faith in the 10s they've got for now. Yeah, it is intriguing. You know, you've flown Mwanga there. You've flown him there because he is an injury replacement. But he's a class player. He's a test player. And, you know, once he's on the ground, of course he's going to be pushing. He's going to want to get a chance to play test match rugby again. He's got his eyes set on being there at the World Cup next year. That's why he's come back to New Zealand. So, you know, he's not there to make up numbers. Personally, he's not there to make up numbers. And I don't think anyone in the All Blacks is ever there to make up numbers. They're all pushing, and it's a competitive environment to be a part of. And thank God for that. That's why they're a successful team and looking to become a more successful team than they have been in the last three seasons. 6:43, we'll take a short break. Don't forget, after 7 on the buzzer, in fact, Jenna Wooten's going to join us, Netball New Zealand CEO. Mally Hufunga, 7:15. Amy Satterthwaite, 7:45. It is the Wahine Hour after 7. We'll be back after the break.
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3: The calls, the reaction, and a few takes to test. 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

is 6:48 here on Sport Nation. Scotty and Sammy with you. Gareth says, morning, fellas. I think Rennie's comment was pretty clear. Richie will get game time against the Lions. And from then on, of course, he's right in the mix for the next three tests. Hell of a good insurance policy should things not go well for Love at 10 in the first test. That

0: What's the future of Super Rugby? No one knows. Another story, interestingly and tellingly, during the week of the mounting losses of the Super Rugby clubs. Of course, they've lost another team in Moana Pacifica. There is an awful lot of work to be done for Super Rugby. Would you back that if you're Christchurch-based? Are you happy that your council is actively backing a bid? I don't think it's going to be the Orcas. I think they're toast.
1: Yeah?
0: Yeah. I think if Christchurch is serious about putting in a proper bid to the NRL, it will not be the Southern Orcas. I think they're gone. If they are not working with the Christchurch City Council, and according to the Herald story today from Thorpe and Cunningham, they're not, then they're toast. You can forget them, and you can forget them having any chance in hell of getting an NRL franchise for Christchurch.
1: The NRL, the way that Volandis has worked historically, he's going to want to have as many assurances.
0: Correct.
1: And pats on the back of, yep, we got this, and this won't fall down. I'm relying on you to make sure this doesn't. It's not just going, they're not just been going to some, and this is not talking about anyone in the Orcas specifically, but they haven't just gone to a rogue business person and said, hey, you're going to start up a team? No, they've got everything underwritten. They've got things laid out to have, to be set up for success as far as venues, as far as licensing. It, to me, would be a surprise for them to, for the NRL to not include the council in what the decision making process.
0: It's exactly the way Peter Volandis does business. You know, he goes to those who are making the decisions at government level and make sure that he has the underwrite of local governments, state governments here in New Zealand, local governments, and therefore the question will be, who's going to back this team?
1: Yep.
0: Who's putting up the cash? And if the council's chipping in, and that's going to secure for this team in Christchurch a stadium, that's pretty big.
1: Yep.
0: They're going to have a venue. And you know
1: what Volandis wants as well? He wants the game allocation built around the NRL. Not can we fit in around your Super Rugby schedule? No way.
0: Correct.
1: And that needs the council.
0: Correct, it does. So, interesting times for rugby league in this country, and we'll follow that story with interest. But well done to Mike and Jamie for that story. It's a cracking yarn, actually. And the council's not denying that they have been looking at this for some time. And I think, you know, the lead in the story is truly that the Orcas are not talking with council. They're not part of this discussion. And to me, that means that you may as well forget about them. Dead in the water. 7 o'clock, Jenna Wooten, Sport Nation, Scotty and Sammy.
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It is 7 a.m. on Sport Nation. Scotty and Sammy with you. Welcome along to the show. If you've just joined us and if you've been with us, thanks for your feedback so far. 8833 is how you get in touch. 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
6: It is 7:16 here on Sport Nation. Scotty and Sammy with you right through till 9 a.m. this morning. Gee, the show's flying by today on Alphabet Day. You know what to do, 8833. Warriors women will be taking on the West Tigers on Sunday, 3:45 p.m. coverage on Sky Sport, of course. And Meli Hufanga will be lining up once more. Meli, a very good morning. Scotty and Sammy here. How are you?
13: I'm good, thank you. Good morning, everyone. How are you guys?
6: Yeah, we're sharp. Thank you so much. Listen, what did you make of last week? And has the environment been pretty positive as you build up to this Tigers clash?
13: 100%. I mean, I guess last week, just playing at FMG, knowing that there was our last game there, and obviously Indigenous round, it was pretty special. And as you can just tell, how we all just when Haruta let us in with that karana, that was pretty special. And having it at home, it's no better feeling than that. So we've been building

0: reaction was, I think so. And then upon further interrogation, he said he felt something, but maybe he didn't nick it, and Snicko didn't show it. A batsman has a right to stand his ground, or her ground. And the umpire is there to make a decision. And we have DRS technology now, which should be the end of the matter. Now, is the technology foolproof? No. And, I mean, the interest there is, I mean, it's just how you see the game. You're not compelled to walk. But what's interesting there, and I think you can read between the lines, Steve Smith said if the umpire had raised his finger, he wasn't going to review it.
1: Yeah.
0: Which is pretty clear and obvious that he thinks he hit it.
1: Yeah.
0: So I don't know where we stand on this. I mean, getting into the moral high ground in any sport these days is fraught. So, and look, Steve Smith is, essentially a convicted cheat. So what do we expect? I mean, I'm not going to be taking my cues from Steve Smith about how to live my life, but in terms of being a cricketer, that innings proved to be very crucial to Australia. The fact is they were humbled by the Bangladesh bowlers, and you know Bangladesh have put themselves in a pretty good position in this test match. So without Steve Smith's 71, that would have looked a very different situation for Australia, a very embarrassing situation for that matter. So I don't know. I'll leave it up to the listeners to decide on how they feel about Steve Smith. And I think being a New Zealand sports radio station, I know the answer to that already. Tristan says, Sumo, if D-Max had come to an injury, let's hope he doesn't, but hypothetically says he doesn't play, can you see the potential for Ruben Love to go to fullback and Richie to 10? Or would that affect the dynamic of the team and leave the team the way it is? I think, Tristan, it's a really interesting question. I think Ruben Love is a 10 now. I think they're backing him to be a 10. I think to put him back to fullback now would be intriguing. The fact is, I don't think Richie Mwanga is going to be even considered for the first test. Dave Rennie said as much. And then you've got a shootout between Bowden Barrett and his experience, but you know his form's not what it was. And Josh Jacomb, who's you know played a handful of minutes for the All Blacks so far in his young career. So, yeah, I think they're pretty keen to see Love continue to play 10, and then they've got more fullback cover at their disposal, the likes of Morby, the likes of Jordan, Mone Ngatiwa at a stretch as well. So, I think they've got plenty of cover. I don't foresee them in the scenario you've put here on text. I don't see them moving Love to fullback at this stage.
1: I agree. Yeah. Former All Black World Cup winner Israel Dagg, in fact, said on this show that you've got to leave him there. No more. We've done too much chopping and changings with our 10s between 10 and 15. Let him be there. Let him be there as a 10. Let him get those minutes. Let him get that confidence. And let him own that jersey.
0: Oh,
1: the All Blacks go well when someone owns the 10 jersey.
0: Thank you. Gosh, I love it when we're on the same page. 7:41, better take a short break. My son has requested a morning off school, a day off school. I'd like to know your thoughts. Should I let him? He says he's sick.
1: I've got a funny conversation with my son from school yesterday, in fact. I'll share with you too.
0: Well, I look forward to that. We'll compare dad notes. 7:41, we've got Amy Satterthwaite on the show with us next.
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4: 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Foster's.
3: Oh,
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10: On Sport Nation, Scotty and Sammy with you right through till 9 a.m. It's going to be Rick and Stevie D taking you through till midday today. Staffy and Jello from 12 to 3. Millsy and Guy on the run home between 3 and 6. Foxy's just parred the last hole with the 10th, and he remains one under so far at the St Jude Championship. Meanwhile, let's get our heads into cricket land, and not the Steve Smith kind, but the Canterbury kind. Amy Satterthwaite joins us on the line. Branchy, good morning and congratulations, new head coach.
11: Good morning. Yeah, thank you. It's very exciting.
10: Yeah, it's pretty cool. You've had some coaching roles since you retired from the game, Ames, and this one brings you home. How excited are you to be taking the reins with an association that has meant so much to you and your cricket?
11: Yeah, really excited. It's pretty special, to be honest. I think, obviously, I played for Canterbury for 20 years, I think it was. And so, yeah, I've got a lot of ties with the association and a lot of history there, and I guess a lot of passion, not only for the game, but like you say, the association. So, yeah, it's really special.
10: First round contracts are out and you've got some new names. Olivia Gain, who's joined you from Otago, Stella Cornelius and Kiara Hartland get a contract as well. But Kate Anderson, Sarah Asmussen, Missy Banks, Kate Chandler, Abby Gherkin, Abigail Houghton, Kate Irwin, Darcy Prasad and Gabby Sullivan all returning. So it's a nice blend, isn't it, in that first round?
11: Yeah, it is. We've got some really experienced players that have been around for a while, and we've also got some young players coming through, and so it's a nice blend there, and yeah, an exciting group to be working with. We've got a really well-balanced squad, and yeah, looking forward to it.
12: Amy, why coaching? We know your skill was immense and you have a great cricket brain to be able to share on, but it's not for everybody. It can be quite frustrating from what I'm told when you've got these grand plans and you're waiting for things to come through. What attracts you to coaching? Because you wouldn't move into a head coaching role if you hadn't found all the other elements so attractive.
11: Look, it's a great question. I think, obviously I love the game and love helping.

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9: It is 8:17. What about this? Thanks, Brett. Sheep McElroy is now playing under 85s. He's just helped the club win the big gig, and now he's gone to play 85s for Darfield. Through to the quarterfinals against Brighton this weekend. Can't keep him away from the game. 40. Before we get into Richie Morgan, who's on the line, Rich, standby caller. Grassroots Rugby League finals this weekend. Lee has texted in. The Fallon Shield, third division final, Richmond Rovers v Pakuranga Jaguars. The Sharman Cup, Howick Hornets against the Hibiscus Coast Raiders. The Steel Shanks, the women's final, Otahuhu Leopards against the Mangere East Hawks. And the Fox Memorial, Mount Albert v Otahuhu. And they're all at North Harbour Stadium this weekend. Spicy. So Saturday from 12:15, get along to North Harbour Stadium. What an amazing day of rugby league for fans of the game.
10: Awesome. I can tell that Mount Albert versus Otahu is a great rivalry.
9: That is old school.
10: In 1995, when I decided, that's it, I'm going to go play rugby league despite what my family wants me to do, I'm going to go do it. I went for an under-16s, join the under-16s Mount Albert team. I went there, they're such lovely people. And they said, "Boys, we're playing Otahuhu this weekend." Mm. You know what it's like last time? It was fiery. Mm. It's going to get physical. People are going to get sent off. Oh. This could be season defining for us. They're going to go for our weakest link. I went, "Holy hell, that's me. I'm the weakest link." No. And they said, "Right, we'll see you there." I was like, "Yep, see you there." I went and joined Bay Roskill the following week.
9: Didn't show Sammy. Up.
10: Bay Roskill Vikings, found a weight grade.
9: I understood.
10: I was the lightest and whitest registered player in the Auckland Rugby League in 1995. So,
9: oh, my gosh.
10: But, yeah, I can tell you, that'll be a battle. What a game. Mm. Can't wait.
9: Reminds me of me being one and done for the Takahiwai Warriors age group team as well. That wasn't the game for me, rugby league. Richie Morgan loves it, though, and he joins us on the line. Rich, good morning to you.
11: Good morning, boys. How are you, mate? Love the story about the Mighty Lions. I love that, Sam. Beautiful.
9: Yeah. How good.
10: Yeah.
9: Tell us about the weekend plans. Have you taken over everything, the Story Bridge, Caxton Street?

0: And I'm gonna send you out on a high this weekend, Sumo, and I'm not going to put in John's Taranaki half-time, full-time double.
1: I appreciate that. Thank you.
0: But I am going to put in John's Tasman to win both halves against Counties. Don't mind that.
1: Okay.
0: Last game on Sunday. Mm-hmm. As well as Troy Fletcher-Sharp to score against the Titans. Don't mind that at all.
2: Yeah,
0: he's been in hot form at the moment. And I'm going to chuck in... The two wingers for the Dolphins are Sako and Cobber, as well as Tolu Kola, who has a decent run or decent record against the Dolphins. Those three to have two tries combined. That's just $1.46. And also Rico Ioane to score a try this weekend against the Bulls. So those are my two. So all four of those is $12.78. So just a tick under 600 each if that is to come up.
1: Outstanding work from you, Alpha, all week long as well. The alphabet, may it come in and pay the punters this weekend. Beta, thank you so much, Braden, for being here with us today. Enjoyed your company.
3: I've enjoyed the headlines.
1: Yeah, the headlines have been great. Probably the highlight of the show, to be honest. And Sammy, thank you for everything you do for the show and for joining us here on Fridays as well in role of host. And we will see you Monday back with the Dagger Man, and enjoy your sport over the weekend, team. There's plenty of it to get stuck into, and we'll evaluate all of it Monday from 6 a.m. Plenty coming up with Rick and Stevie D next. 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
5: 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Because we don't stand stallions, there's no pressure to make breeding decisions before you're ready. We simply foal your mare, care for her

0: from Duplessis, Kitty Feet. 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Brilliantly done, Kirby Milne. 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

0: attacking ability. 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
1: Mate, I feel if we're trying to run into the South Africans, we're not going to win that battle. 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

0: Betcher account as well. You can follow me in on Betcher as well. Northland, 1-12, 3-10. Bay of Plenty, +8.5 against Canterbury, $1.95. Frank Lahore, anytime for Hawke's Bay at $2.95. Otago, head-to-head against Manawatu, it's $1.12. $1.60 on Waikato to get up over Southland, 13+. And Tasman, 1-12 against Counties Manukau at $3.10. Put all that together, pays $99.06, Steve.
1: That sounds like me, mate. That's where I like to go with my spare change.
0: Yeah, well, a good thing about Betcher is you've got a toolbox, right? So you can give it a boost. So we'll give it a boost. $109.85 for the boost.
1: Yes, even better.
0: There you go. I'm chucking a tenner on that. There you go. That's what the NPC looks like this weekend. Chris has texted through. I think Peter Fether is leaving, so it'll just be Cam Miller and Bowden for the Blues.
1: Oh, mate, why do we do that? Why do we let that go?
0: Yeah, he's off to Japan, apparently. Off to Japan is Stephen Perefetta. So there you go. Friday lock-in, another one that's coming. Taranaki halftime, full-time double is $2.10. Not a bad multi, that's from John, but we've gone the other way. Morning, guys. Is Richie Mwanga the most overrated player in rugby history? I think he might be. I'd be very happy if he stayed in Japan. Just when we've unearthed a really good 10 in Ruben Love, Richie is back in the ABs. Some are going on like Dan Carter's making a comeback. Richie never set the world on fire in the AB's jersey. Best he left at NPC level, in my opinion, from Patrick and Ashburton.
1: Well, take that.
0: Take that.
1: No, I mean, he goes all right. He goes all right. I think he's got some unfinished business in that black jumper. I mean, I think he's got some unfinished business there. I truly believe he, to go down as one of the greats, you've got to win that World Cup, right?
0: Mm-hmm.
1: And he hasn't been able to manage to do that.
0: Well, Ross in Christchurch, and Richie Moe is from Christchurch, right? If you want to save rugby, stop picking 35-year-old All Blacks.
1: Yeah. Listen, he's been called into the squad. Experience is certainly going to help a few of those younger boys, but yep. I don't think he'll be starting the first test. I think you'll see Ruben Love out there in the first test. But in this series in Africa, Tour, you need guys that are playing in Africa is a completely different thing, mate. Like you're playing in the up top and the high altitude. It's a completely different beast. The Africans at home, the hostilities. I know in Cape Town for the first match, you know they're in their cars letting off fireworks and cars around the motel all night to keep people awake. I'll be surprised if the fire alarms don't get hit the night before the match. Like it's a different place, and you need some cool, calm heads in those coliseums or stadiums. And having a little bit of experience floating around a young guy like Ruben Love is certainly gonna help him in the long term. So, you know, sometimes it's just good having old men around rather than having them on the field. Good having them in the team.
0: Having them in the camp. All right, 12 away from 10. 8833, your best bet of the weekend with your Betcher account number and your name as well. There's a bunch here. We'll get to those shortly. We'll do our Betcher battle multi after this.
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18: Blue. 17 past 10 here on Sport Nation Mornings with Ricardo and Steve Devine, and joining us now from rugbyheartland.co.nz, the man that knows more about Heartland Rugby than most, is Kevin here. Morning, Rabs, how you doing?
19: G'day, Ricardo. The people's rugby is back.
18: The people's rugby is back. Now, Steve Devine has one regret from his rugby career, and it's that he never got to be a Swamp Fox. So tell us, let's start there. Thames Valley, the Swamp Foxes. I think they're our fourth favourite at the tab at about 550 to win the whole shebang. How confident are you in them?
19: Yeah, well, they'll be in Leeds Cup contention this year. They're in my top four. They're up against the Buller Boys, who are travelling up there to Thames Road Park. Well, they're on a bit of a winning streak, Thames Alley. They're on a 6-7 game winning streak against the boys from Buller, and I can't really see it not changing at all.

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7: Three away from 11 here on Sport Nation Mornings with Ricardo and Steve Devine. We have been talking rugby, we've been talking a bit of racing, we've been talking a bit of rugby league as well. I've got more coming your way in the next hour. We're going to be talking football with the EFL Championship kicking off this weekend. We'll go and talk to somebody from Swancast, where there's a couple of All Whites running around for Swansea this season. We'll also catch up with Brendan Popplewell in the next hour as well. But Steve, you've had a text through asking for an Australian horse pick for tomorrow. This is from Hamish. It's my turn for a syndicate bet, and last time I followed Steve in and it came in. Great show. Cheers, Hamish.
8: Hamish, I've in my multi, I've got two Aussie horses running. One is Rose Hill Race 10, number 10, Tarzing, and the other is Caulfield Race 7, number 7, Cosmic Crusader. But I have just been informed that Kyle Mills, in his weekend multi, has tipped Cosmic Crusader as well. And we all know how bad Millsy travels on that. So
7: have you refunded your bet on that one?
8: I've put a big red line through that. And I would get on Rose Hill Tarzing, race 10, number 10, mate. That's my tip for the weekend in Aussie, paying $2.80 for the win.
7: There you go. I hope that helps. We've had a few others come

0: hold fire on making a call on the races until we hear from Brendan Popplewell.
1: Yeah.
0: Craig has said this. You'll like this, though, Steve. Craig has come in and he said, bet your bet of the weekend. Canterbury versus Bay of Plenty. Cole Forbes anytime try scorer at $2. I'm up to 3 weeks of correct tips for the Friday Bet Your Bets in a row. This will be four.
2: Yeah. That's not a bad shout.
0: Cole Forbes, there you go.
2: I just think, it's going to be, I just think that forward pack Canterbury run around with down there at the moment are pretty brutal, but mate, if anyone's going to score, it's going to be him for the Bay.
0: Yeah.
2: It's not a bad shout.
0: Not a bad shout. Friday lock-in, Newcastle Knights at home. Half-time, full-time double.
2: Yeah.
0: It's $1.50, but it's a good builder. That's from John.
2: Yeah. Yeah, the Knights, I think the Knights, gee, they haven't impressed me, but they just get it done at home. They're a team of no ones, really. Dylan Brown's injured, but they just keep producing, the Knights this year. Good on them.
0: Yeah, and they're playing a Raiders team who are done for the season.
2: Yeah, Sticky will be angry.
0: Sticky is he's so angry that the big red, Corey Horsburgh, is already leaving for Perth. Apparently Mel Meninga's flown in to sign him up for the Perth Bears. He's gone.
2: I think that Knights team, they're just tough. They just keep turning up for each other. They're tough. A couple of big injuries, and they still just turn up.
0: Yeah, they do. They keep turning up. So keep those texts rolling through. We're building this five-leg Betcha multi. 8833, your best bet of the weekend for the Friday lock-in. With your Betcha account number and your name, it is 14 away from 11.
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12: For over 20 years, Seton Park in the heart of the Waikato has been caring for mares and foals through every stage of the breeding season. Because we don't stand stallions, there's no pressure to make breeding decisions before you're ready. We simply foal your mare, care for her and her foal, and give you

what maybe he can bring going forward. He looks quite delicate on the ball, but also like calm and collected with what he's doing in his decision making, and everything looks intentional, if that makes sense, with the movements and the sort of decisions he's making, and the passing, and it's almost kind of like he's drifting through the game at ease, in a way, in some of the movements that he's making. So

0: Dragons play last weekend. They played Parramatta in what was the worst game of rugby league I have ever seen. Do you think this one can be worse?
1: Look, you know what? The Dragons could be actually a chance here because, I mean, let's be honest, the Tigers haven't actually been in a lot of glory of late as well. I mean, and there's a lot going on there. But ever since Luai decided to go to the PNG Chiefs, things have obviously fallen apart there at the Tigers. Look, the Dragons actually don't have the worst squad, and they probably are going to be a better squad next year when they get all their players coming in with these signings, but... probably not a one I'm going to be diving to the TV to watch, unless I've got a bet on it.
2: Yeah, well, it's the last game, and it's $1.90 a piece. Is the way it's set. I'm on the Dragons on this one. I think
0: I'm on Dragons as well.
2: Yeah, we had Blake Austin on yesterday, and said we went through all the games and asked him about this one. Was like, and he'd given us really good answers. Got to this game, he went, "Who cares?"
0: Spoon bowl. I had a good mate. I had a good mate at the start of the year. He said, "I'll give anyone a bottle of whatever you want that the Tigers finish above your team in the NRL." And I was like, "Oh yeah, I'm on that."
2: Yeah.
0: And so, mate, he was seven rounds. He was on 40 points. He was crowing hard. And gee, it's been a hell of a fall from grace for him.
2: Yeah, it's nice, but not been pretty.
1: Yeah, I was second on the table. Second on the table to now where they are. And you're right, they were crowing. There was a lot of crowing going on from Tigers fans, but. Not to be.
2: It's interesting you bring up Tigers, actually, because the Broncos, as Bpop's mentioned, right, premieres to not making the playoffs. The last team to do that was the Tigers, 05-06.
0: Oh.
2: So maybe there's some synergy there.
1: Yeah, maybe.
2: Maybe. All right, Bpop's, we'll let you go, mate. Have a great weekend.
1: Thanks, team. Have a good one. Cheers, boys.
2: Brendan Popplewell with us, and good to catch up with him with some racing chat and some league chat as well. A couple of other bets that have come through. Greg Marju, anytime try scorer, and Newcastle to win at $1.80 is not a bad double same game multi. I don't mind that. That's a decent investment.
0: Yeah. The Knights should do it pretty easily, I feel, this weekend, I hope.
2: Now, I mentioned it before, if you missed this, the Australians are playing their first test match, cricket team that is, of the season. It's in Darwin against Bangladesh. They got rolled for $198 on 198 runs on day one, and in reply, Bangladesh are 96 for one. If they have a decent day with the bat today, I reckon they're a good bet at $2.90, this texter says.
0: Yeah, that's... It's in Darwin, right?
2: Yeah.
0: I'm not sure how the pitches play up there.
2: It feels like it'd be more Bangladeshi conditions than Aussie conditions. Wouldn't it be quite humid?
0: Because they get a wet...
2: It'd be dry.
0: I thought it'd start to rain up there soon.
2: Oh yeah. You can catch day two of that, actually, on Sport Nation Extra from midday as well. If you're a cricket fan, you want to follow that one along. So that's an option. Look, Stevie D and I have got a bit of work to do. We're going to go... compile all the bets and figure out what the best five are. Then we will put that together. We'll announce what that betcha battle, that betcha multi is, our Friday lock, and we'll do that shortly, and we'll find a winner for you as well. Stay tuned. It is 11 away from 12.
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